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0: 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We have a new festival coming to Boise. Bluebird Social is putting on Bluebird Days, a little festival that is coming in October. And if you love indie music, you're going to love this. 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Passion Pit and Balu Bergada headlining. 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

0: 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Coming up today at 3:10 is the big one. 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
1: We've been saying for a long time on this show.
2: What the heck?
1: That that's what we've been saying.
3: Yeah. That was a microphone moving.
2: Was that your mic? Sorry, Jeff,
4: what do we say all the time?
3: We need some WD-40 up in this place.
2: Jeez.
1: The equipment
2: in
1: here hasn't been tended to in 12 years. But no, we've been saying for a long time on this show, online dating has never been better.
2: It's
1: Brooke and Jeffrey in the morning. You know it's true because a new survey found only 1 in 3 Americans say they've been tricked into interacting with a fake dating profile or an AI bot.
3: 1/3 of people have been tricked?
1: Yeah, not even half.
2: Is that like fell for it?
1: And only 15% have lost money to a targeted online romance scam. Listen, if you went and bought Alexa something off her Amazon wish list, that's on you.
2: That's your fault. It's your wish list.
5: Not don't call me a scammer.
1: But for all the skeptics out there, there's a new website making news called Stud or Dud.
3: What is that?
1: That helps you run thorough background checks on someone before you go out with them to make sure they're A, actually real, and B, not trying to scam you.
3: Why do I feel scammers are going to figure out how to manipulate this system? It'll only be full of...
2: This guy's so great. I gave him my credit card number and social security and everything went well.
3: I used it Stud Finder. What do we call it?
1: All you have to do is provide this person's name or phone number along with a valid credit card that you're going to pay with. And it will search public record to find any past criminal history or bankruptcies, previous addresses, even past marriages. And based on that, it'll come back and tell you if this person is a stud or a dud.
5: I can find that for you for free.
1: But that's a lot of work that you would have to do for every single person. This does it instantly. That's why you need to use Stud or Dud to get it done the right way. Because love isn't about, like, do you have chemistry? Do they make you laugh? All that matters is, does their Instagram appear to be real?
3: Yeah.
1: And do they have less than 3 prior felonies? Because if so, jackpot, ladies.
3: It's good to start with trust issues so you don't have to deal with them later.
1: Thank you, Brooke. So it's official. Romance is back.
2: Yay!
1: Singles are thriving. And we're going to celebrate love by electrocuting each other right here during the shock collar question of the day.
2: Okay.
1: Jake, love us right.
4: Ooh. Well, over 150 years ago, the world's first donut was created.
2: What? No way.
4: And for years, it kind of just sat there, remaining basically unchanged.
2: Mm-hmm. Was it a plane?
4: Yeah. I mean, you could put some powdered sugar or frosting, even sprinkles on top.
2: Now we're talking.
4: But it wasn't until a few years later that a French chef working at a Boston hotel thought, I'm going to put some vanilla cream up in that bad boy. And history was made with the first ever Boston cream donut.
2: That's how it was invented.
4: Mm-hmm. To this day, it's one of the most popular signature donuts in the entire country. Some say that creation launched America's ongoing love affair with putting foods inside of other foods.
1: America.
4: And that's why today you'll be quizzed on some of the others during a special food-filled freak show edition of...
2: Plenty of 20.
4: Here's how it's going to go. You'll say number 1 through 20, and I'll ask you about a popular food stuffed inside of a food that Americans love to enjoy.
2: Okay.
4: Just answer correctly. You can stay in the game. We'll start with the woman who tells those old men she's dating, just stuff the money in the bag. That's Alexis.
5: Seven.
4: Number 7. Alexis, Romans and medieval Europeans practiced a culinary art called angustration, which was a cooking method where you would stuff one animal inside of another and then cook it. Centuries later, in 1986, a Cajun chef named Paul Prudhomme put his own spin on it for a Louisiana restaurant, calling his dish a turducken.
5: Yeah.
4: Then trademarking it, what are the 3 animals in a turducken?
2: One question.
5: Is it? I don't know.
2: Sound it out.
5: Turtle.
4: Duck. Hey, let her finish.
5: Turtle.
1: Keep going.
5: Duck. Hen.
4: Turtle and a duck and a hen. Is incorrect.
2: Turtle, you're a monster.
1: I love my turtle stuffed in a duck stuffed in a hen.
2: How would the turtle be
5: the outside?
2: Go
5: off the
1: name. You need to.
3: Tell her the first one.
4: A turducken, Alexis, is a deboned chicken stuffed inside of a deboned duck. And then stuffed inside a deboned turkey.
5: Turkey.
4: Layers of dressing and stuffing.
1: Duck and then chicken.
4: hen sounds just a little more hateful than
3: I am not
4: chicken,
3: going
4: too.
3: To her house for Thanksgiving.
5: Whatever.
2: Why is her turtle being served in Alexis's house?
4: Ah, that was great. Seven's off the board. It's your turn.
3: Shook me. Nine.
4: In the early 1990s, a food scientist named Patty Scheibmeier worked for a chain restaurant and was listening to a focus group talk about how they just hated part of the main dish they were eating. Mm. Not the entire dish, just the final 15%.
3: Yeah. Mm.
4: So Patty had a light bulb moment to put another food inside of the original food to make it taste better. Mm. And after that, the world would never be the same. Name the restaurant chain and the invention.
3: I'm just thinking about what people hate the last 15%. And it's either crust or it's pizza crust. And so my idea is the cheese stuffed crust.
2: Very smart.
3: I had a friend that worked at Pizza Hut and I got a lot of free pizzas.
2: Go for it, Brooke.
3: So I'm going to go Pizza Hut.
2: Yeah.
4: You're saying stuffed crust pizza and Pizza Hut. The consumers literally called the crust pizza bones and admitted they threw away about 50% of the pie. So a year later, Pizza Hut rolled out their legendary stuffed crust pizza.
2: Dude, and then they have a garlic butter one.
4: It's amazing. What also is amazing, Brooke's gotten hers right. Alexis got hers wrong. Jose, we're over to you. 7 and 9 have been chosen.
2: 10.
4: In 1939... great year. A couple running a food stand in Portland, Oregon got caught in a rainstorm during a Labor Day event. The storm ruined part of their inventory, forcing them to completely change the way they served their featured dish. The unexpected solution became one of the most popular foods at fairs and carnivals to this day. What did they create?
2: What if they invented the corn dog because the hot dogs were getting so soggy they had to put them in a casing and fry them?
3: I was thinking that it's like the buns all got wet. And so they had to put something on a stick. Or the bread got wet.
2: I think the food gods are telling us corn dogs.
4: Food gods, are you right?
2: No way! They look down upon me. There's no way I got that
3: I can't
2: right.
3: That
6: Jose, everybody looks
3: Oregon.
6: Down upon me.
4: That's right. Corn dogs, the pride of Portland, Oregon.
2: I deserve more laughter.
6: That was good.
4: Jeffrey, we're over to you. 7, 9, and 10 have been chosen.
6: Let's go 2.
4: Opened in South Minneapolis in 1954, a restaurateur named Matt Bristol accidentally invented a food inside of another food when a kid requested it. So Matt made it, and after the kid took a bite, he yelled, "That's one Juicy Lucy." What is a Juicy Lucy, Jeffrey?
2: I know this, so I'm not going to help you out.
6: Well, Lucy is my family's housekeeper growing up, so Juicy Lucy is, I think, is something totally different.
2: This is a Midwest thing.
6: Pickles are juicy.
3: But why would it be stuffed inside of another thing?
6: Well, pickle sandwiches are, like, huge right now. Everybody's using the outer casing as bread of a pickle and any stuff. I mean, I can't think of anything else that's juicier than a pickle stuffed with a hot dog. Give me... pickle-stuffed hot dogs?
4: Show me pickle-stuffed hot dogs! No, the Juicy Lucy is a cheese-stuffed burger.
3: I've never heard
2: it,
3: of it. I've had burgers with cheese stuffed in
2: it.
3: I didn't know that was what they were called.
2: Lucy's, baby. They're huge in the
4: That's
2: Midwest.
4: What they call it, and I call Brooke and Jose the winner of today's...
2: 20 of 20.
6: Well, Brooke and Jose get to choose who gets shocked today. They're going to be singing Holla Back Girl by Gwen Stefani.
3: Turtle
6: Who's it going to be?
3: Turtle Girl out here has got to take the shock.
5: Let me hear you say this stuff is bananas. B-A-N-A-N-A-S, this stuff.
2: This stuff.
6: What stuff?
5: Can't say on the radio.
6: Oh, okay.
2: This
6: that's your shock collar question of the day. Got your phone tab coming up in just a few minutes.
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3: 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Sun's going down earlier. 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
6: It's tap time, and today we call a guy who just started working at a veterinary clinic. 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
8: Not herding, like herding.
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6: 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Yep. 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
7: Yeah.
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0: Veterinary Office. How can I help you?
1: Hi, my name's Stuart, and I have a calico named Ruby. Ruby Red Cheeks.
0: Aw, that's an adorable name. Is Ruby Red Cheeks a returning client?
1: No, we're new. First-time caller.
0: Oh, that's great. Yeah, we take new clients. So if I can get your information, I can set up an appointment for you, and we can meet in person.
1: Well, I don't know if I actually need, like, an official appointment. I just had some questions, I guess.
0: Well, the issue is I'm not a vet myself. I'm just answering calls here. So if you have any medical questions, you would need to actually come in.
1: No, it's okay. I don't know if it's like a whole vet thing because she's not sick. She's just acting like weird. I don't know how to describe it.
0: Well, like I said, I'm not a doctor myself, but if you want to describe the symptoms, I could take notes.
1: No, I mean, she's not like a sick cat. It's more of a sound. Hold on, let me... I wonder if she'll do it. Hold on. Let me just see where she is right now. Ruby, little Ruby Rubes, come here, baby. Did you hear that? Was the phone close enough?
0: No, I heard that. Sounds like a cat to me.
1: Yeah, but is that like normal? Did you hear that? What is that?
0: Like I said, I don't know. If you want, I can schedule an appointment and you can have a professional listen to it.
1: Well, hold on. Do you own a cat?
0: I mean, I don't right now. I used to own a cat, but like I said,
1: I know. See? Like, Ruby, what is wrong with you? She never acts like this. I mean, it could be this other cat that moved next door. I don't know. Like... maybe she wants to, like, see him?
0: Maybe try to, like, close the curtains or something so she can't see the cat?
1: Let me try to see if the cat's even there right now. Hold on. Let me go take her. Come here, Ruby. Come on. Let's go see your neighbor. Oh, dude, see? I get close to the window, and now she's going nuts.
0: I mean...
1: What? Ruby?
0: Have you ever considered that she might just like this other cat? She almost sounds human to me with these noises.
1: Oh my god, Ruby, do you have a thing for him?
0: Ruby. Sounds like she has something.
1: Should I set up a potty for you? Like a cat potty? You get it? It's like a cat party, but it's a paw, like because cats have paws. We do cat folk.
0: I got it. Yeah, you know, I've got some people in the lobby here. I got to get going, but this has been enjoyable.
1: Oh my God, dude, you got to see what she's doing right now. Oh, Ruby.
0: What is she doing?
1: She's doing the splits. Oh my God.
0: Wait, she's doing what?
1: The splits. It's like she's twerking on the carpet. Oh my, I got to put this on TikTok. Oh my gosh, this is crazy. I got to record this.
0: Wow, yeah, I've never heard of that before.
1: Alexa. Play the twerk song. Twerk, twerk, twerk, twerk, twerk, twerk, twerk. Oh, Ruby! Oh my goodness!
0: It sounds like you might need to like call me back.
1: This other cat's getting a show, brother. I've got to send you this video.
0: Meow. Yeah, please do. I'll show it to everybody in the office and get you a professional opinion on this.
1: A professional twerk opinion?
0: Like I said, I'm not a doctor.
1: No, you're definitely not. And I'm definitely not a person who has a sick twerking cat. My name's Jose from the radio show Brick and Jeffrey in the Morning Man.
2: But I'm actually a sexy cat.
1: Oh, Brooke! Oh my gosh! Keep your clothes on, Brooke! Come on!
0: Okay. First of all, thank God this is a prank because I was really concerned I was going to have to like tell my bosses, hey, we got a twerking cat.
1: No, your sister Kylie set you up for all of this, dude. She said you just started a new job at the vet's office.
2: Oh my God. Need to learn a thing or two about cats.
0: No, you're right. I have no knowledge of cats, especially ones that can drop it low and do the split.
2: Ruby will teach you.
1: Yeah. Okay? You can get this cat.
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1: What do you think is the number one item that ends up in a lost and found?
2: Ooh, water bottle. Ooh.
3: Oh, that's a good one. Maybe a phone.
1: Yeah. Actually, the answer is children.
3: Oh my God.
2: And wow. Well,
1: I only know that because I overheard Brooke calling up different businesses the other day saying, hey, do you have any leftover kids in your lost bin that I could use in one of my Malaysian factories?
2: You thought it was my kids I lost.
1: No.
2: I'm irresponsible.
1: No. Yeah. She's claiming them and putting them to good work. So that's really all I have to go off of. But apparently, children aren't the only thing people lose. They also lose their potential soulmates.
2: Whoa.
1: And luckily, there's one website where you might be able to track them down. Mm. It's called Craigslist. True Love's Lost and Found Bin.
3: Yeah.
1: And that's why we're going to rummage through it for a brand new edition of Misconnections. We'll read them coming up right after this.
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0: contact.
1: Missed connections.
2: That was me staring.
3: There's only two places to find true love in this world. Aww. One is inside the claw machine at the grocery store.
4: Oh. What the heck?
3: Because apparently, that's where the good stuff is.
4: Oh, no, what would it be in there? Oh.
3: Probably because they haven't cleaned it for a while.
5: Oh.
3: The other is on the pages of Craigslist.org. We scour that website every week to find the best missed connections that they have to offer. Like this first one titled, Hope I See You Around, and see is spelled S-E-A.
5: Oh, like an ocean.
3: Man for Woman 31, oh. Aquarium.
5: Hey, there okay. you go, buddy.
3: He says, Hi. I was the dark-haired, friendly tour guide named Bo, who was doing the Napoleon the Starfish demonstration.
5: Aww.
3: Where I went into great detail about his mating habits.
4: Oh.
3: LOL.
5: Okay.
4: Okay.
6: Why do I feel like he made really intense eye contact with whoever he's talking about?
3: You were the short, wavy-haired, blonde school teacher who was sitting in the front row with a water-resistant poncho on. You know, if I had to guess, that poncho had some nice curves under there.
4: Oh my gosh.
3: Just a guess, though. You'll have to confirm in person.
4: A poncho has never been flattering on anybody.
6: She's like, that's my opening. I'm going to show him.
5: Yeah.
3: During the show, did you notice I attempted to flirt with you?
4: I'm sure she did.
3: I made Napoleon blow you kisses, then slap his own bottom like he was twerking.
4: Oh, that is amazing.
6: Really impressive.
4: My God, how did that not work?
6: I don't know. Why aren't there more twerking starfish?
5: Yeah.
3: The kids always love that one. And when I put him in tiny starfish underwear, then made him walk the plank of the toy pirate ship,
4: the
3: crowd always goes nuts.
4: Dude, I want to buy tickets to this show. This sounds amazing.
6: Why do I feel like the sea star is not alive?
5: Yeah.
6: He's just manipulating.
7: I want to know how a starfish wears underwear.
5: Yeah.
7: How many holes are in that?
3: He does say, unfortunately, I couldn't do it during your tour because I lost his undies.
5: Oh.
4: Are they that small?
6: Yeah. Very big animals.
3: After the show, I was planning on talking to you, but you were swarmed by a bunch of bratty students who wanted to eat their lunch early.
6: Hungry kids.
3: Yikes. ... Kids are the worst.
7: This guy's nailing it.
3: You probably do that job just for the summers off. I hear ya. If you see
6: what every teacher says.
4: Prime season, I bet.
3: If you see this, next time it'll just be me, you, and Napoleon.
4: No.
3: A private tour.
6: Yeah, Napoleon with no underpants because he doesn't know where they are.
4: No.
3: I promise he'll be on his best behavior. As for me, though, unlike Napoleon, I bite.
6: What?
3: Oh. That's signed Bo, parentheses, Napoleon's handler.
4: Is this considered a seesome?
6: Yeah,
4: leaving
6: Bo around a group.
5: Yeah, I don't think Bo should be at the aquarium.
6: Yeah.
3: Let's go to your next misconnection titled Soft, Sticky, and Sweet. That's how I like them. Woman for Man, 42, Cinnabon.
4: I was going to say, it was like candy or something.
3: You were the nice-looking fella in the flannel who came in around 2 p.m. Mm. As a longtime Cinnabon employee, I know you weren't a child peruser. Because normally, those types come in around 3:30 when the schools get out.
4: Heck,
3: so, that's a relief.
6: There's that many of them just wandering around.
7: Why are we studying their patterns?
4: They're just like, well, it must be 3 o'clock hour.
3: She says, I got nervous when you walked up to the front register. You were so darling. I wasn't watching what I was doing, and I accidentally dropped a cinnamon roll on the ground and yelled, Zamboni.
4: That's a good word to use.
6: Zamboni?
3: You didn't laugh,
6: which
3: tells me you either didn't get the joke or you were in the grieving process over your sweet treat.
4: What's the joke?
7: So it's like when you spill beer, you drink it up, you say Zamboni.
4: And she spilled icing.
6: That's what you call Zamboni.
7: Cinnabon off the floor.
6: I thought it was just the machine that helped the ice
3: cream. It's okay, though. I doubled you up on the next one. Friends and lovers discount only.
7: Oh.
3: Wow.
7: What a policy.
6: I don't know, but I want to go back to that Zamboni and look up some of that. Now that I get it.
3: She says, our transaction was so quick, I wanted you to linger. That's why I introduced myself and shook your hand.
6: Oh.
3: Sorry if it was sticky.
6: Yeah.
3: I knew there was icing on it, but I like to imagine in a perfect world, you'd be sticky too.
6: Ew.
3: Anyway, I work at The Bon Tuesdays through Saturdays. They won't let me work any more shifts than that, so I'm over at Annie M's on Mondays and Sundays.
7: Wow, rivals.
6: Okay. Is she the only one that's still excited to work there? Yeah, last time I went to a Cinnabon, there was not happy faces greeting me.
3: Either way, you'll find me. At least, I hope you do.
6: Oh.
3: That's signed Marnie.
5: All right, Marnie. Marnie.
6: Pretzels and sticky buns.
4: Yeah. She just sells sweet bread.
6: Yeah, she does.
3: I want the friends and lovers discount, but let's go to your final misconnection titled Game Set Yo.
4: Oh, that was almost clever. Yep.
3: Man for Woman 53 public tennis court on Cedar Street.
6: Oh, okay.
3: I was the dad leaning against the fence in the cargo shorts and blue tank top. I don't know why I feel like this guy's a New York accent.
6: Okay. Yeah, I didn't know that was the New York accent, so I'm glad you clarified.
7: Feel it, keep going.
3: Supervising my kid's amateur tennis match, you was the blonde a few courts over in the purple visor with the awesome gams.
6: Oh, yeah. Look at those gams. Mm-hmm.
3: To be honest, I probably wouldn't have been so fixated on you, but my son was getting his ass beat by some nobody. So I was trying to distract myself.
6: Well, yeah.
3: We connected when you left the court to get a drink at the water fountain. Next thing you know, I was talking about my divorce.
6: Oh, buddy.
3: And how I was a quarterback prodigy when I was my son's age.
6: Yeah.
3: But I ended up blowing out my knee and never realized my true potential.
4: Dude. Oh, man.
6: It's amazing how many did that exact same
5: thing. Yeah.
3: We could have had a whole country full of star quarterbacks if our knees were only stronger.
6: Oh, yeah.
3: He goes on, I still have some highlights on VHS somewhere. God. I'd love to show you sometime.
6: No one wants to see them, sir.
3: Anyway, thanks for listening, and my promise still stands. If you remember, I told you I sell vitamins on the side, and I crush it. If you want to work under me selling them too,
4: come on.
3: I bet you could really clean up.
6: Dude, this guy's got a pyramid scheme at the bottom of this incredible list.
4: Built into his hitting.
6: Yes.
3: You just got that look. Uh-huh. Don't believe me? I'll drive by your place in my 2013 G-Wagon. Boss style, baby. These horse pills will make you rich by December. Guaranteed.
6: Oh, God.
3: That's signed The Backs.
6: Yeah.
4: Wow. Of course. No one else calls him that but him.
3: I want to try some of those pills. Those were your Craigslist misconnections for the week. It's Brooke and Jeffrey in the morning.
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3: Look out.
6: Uh-oh.
3: Girl Scouts just figured out how to get their tiny hands on even more of our money.
6: Ooh. Get it, ladies.
4: Oh, no.
3: It's Brooke and Jeffrey in the morning because they just announced another brand new addition to their upcoming cookie lineup.
6: Yes, what do they got?
3: Designed to suck your wallet dry.
6: Oh.
3: And I know for a fact Americans are definitely going to buy this because it's a special cookie meant for your dog.
6: Oh, that's so
4: brilliant.
3: And no, I'm not talking about them just repackaging tray foils and calling it a dog treat.
6: Yeah, I hope it's not a chocolate one.
3: This is an actual Girl Scout cookie called Patch Pals.
6: Oh,
4: cute. That's so brilliant.
3: Described as, quote, soft-baked blueberry muffin-flavored cookies for dogs.
6: Do you know how many people are going to get confused and eat them themselves?
3: We're going to see a lot of stories about people accidentally eating Patch Pals, thinking they're regular ones.
4: Yeah, will they sell them in different seasons?
6: I don't know.
4: Sell them together with the human ones.
3: But there are some differences. One is there's a picture of a dog on the front of the box.
7: That won't stop me.
3: And it clearly says dog cookies. Cookies on it.
6: Well, that's good. Okay.
7: I can't read.
6: Yeah. Well,
3: if you happen to eat one, don't worry. They're not going to kill you, Jake.
7: Good.
3: And we know that because Al Roker actually tried one on the Today Show recently.
4: Oh, I don't think we're saying not to do.
3: And he said they're, quote, not bad.
6: All right.
4: Okay.
7: He's never been wrong.
6: I had a friend who really liked to eat those Beggin strips.
5: Ew.
6: For a while.
7: Yeah. I told you that in confidence.
6: Yeah.
3: Well, so if it wasn't enough for humans to be addicted to Girl Scout cookies, now our dogs can polish off an entire sleeve at once, too.
6: Get him.
3: Good job, Girl Scouts. Got us again. Laser stories coming up next.
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6: Yeah.
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4: The last finale challenge is like, okay, whoever can notarize the final contract last.
3: That's right.
6: Please sign here and here.
3: Only through Laser Stories.
4: Yeah.
3: The segment where we read weird news stories around the globe just like everyone else does, except we've got a laser. Those other stamp champs just don't. This first laser story is out of Florida.
4: Yay.
3: 43-year-old man named Billy Thomas was inside a home goods store recently. And for some reason, when he got to the very back, he took off all of his clothes and began perusing the aisles.
6: Well, I honestly think my mom gets that excited about home goods. Like, that's what it does for her, too.
3: One woman came around the corner looking for throw pillows and got a look. Very good look at Billy, and then walked the other way.
6: Okay.
3: A few minutes later, officers showed up and told him to put his clothes back on.
4: Yeah.
3: Billy's response, I'm sorry, I have to do this.
4: I see.
6: Yeah, because if you're going to sit on like an accent chair, how do you know how it really feels?
3: Yeah, by have to, he didn't really have to.
6: Oh,
4: yeah,
3: it's not like it was a punishment for coming in last place in fantasy football.
6: Yeah.
3: So he was arrested, and store employees found his underwear and shoes still lying on the ground in the doormat section.
1: Ain't nobody got time for that.
4: Oh, he put it on the doormat. That's very polite.
3: When asked why he did it, he told officers that his clothes had started smoking and that the bicycle that he was riding was smoking as well.
6: I'm sure he wasn't smoking.
4: Yeah, totally, Brooke.
3: Yeah, police never even found a bike anywhere near the store.
4: And well, because it burned up. Dude.
3: Oh, good point. Although they do suspect drugs may have played a role.
6: They only suspect.
4: Wait a minute.
3: So he was charged with indecent exposure.
4: Good.
6: Dang it, Billy.
3: Afterwards, the manager was interviewed by the news and said, Home Goods is a name for our store, but it's not meant to include a man showing his goods at our store.
6: Good one.
3: I hope that lady hosts the Oscars next.
4: Yeah.
3: That's some high quality stuff. Let's go to your next laser story out of Hollywood headquarters.
4: Hey.
3: Celebrities are just like us.
6: Are they though?
3: Okay, not really. Not even close. But they do still get called for jury duty.
6: Oh, yeah, that's always crazy to me.
4: They're in the system. They're citizens.
3: In fact, Reese Witherspoon just revealed what happened when she got called. It turns out her fellow jurors all thought that she went to law school because of Legally Blonde.
4: Oh, no.
3: They, because of that, chose her as their jury foreperson.
4: No. Oh, my gosh. This is not something to be proud of.
3: So even though she famously played the pink-loving Elle Woods, who went to Harvard Law in the movie, she wasn't actually a lawyer.
6: Whoa, and, what, Jeff?
3: And when she told everybody that, they were severely disappointed.
2: Wait, who's going to tell them she didn't give the Harvard graduation speech either?
6: That's crazy.
4: But that's really her dog, though, right?
3: Well, that's when she let them know not only did she not go to law school, she didn't even finish college.
8: Ooh, you suck.
6: Wow. Did they rescind their offer for her to be the jury foreman?
3: No, they didn't. She still stuck around and had to do it, was on the jury for 2 weeks with a case that involved a dog bite. Oh. So even though she's a star, she did do her civic duty.
6: Hey, and she's got a backup plan for when this, you know, movie thing doesn't work out.
4: Yeah.
6: She's got a law degree, I think. Yeah. That's what I heard from that story, Jeff.
3: I guess so, yeah. The jurors all have law degrees. Let's go to your next story out of the air up there.
6: Up where?
3: The other day, 36-year-old Monique Harris was working her job as a United flight attendant on a trip from Newark to Grand Rapids, Michigan.
6: Oh, she didn't get that exotic route, did she?
3: No.
6: No.
3: While she was doing it, she noticed something. A woman on the aisle was starting to doze off, and she had a baby in her hands.
4: Oh, no.
3: And just when the baby started to roll down off of her lap, Monique jumped into action with lightning-fast speed.
4: Good.
3: She was able to bound down the aisle and catch the baby before it hit the ground.
6: Monique.
3: So the sleeping mom looked up in a daze, and that's when Monique told her, don't worry, just go back to sleep. I got you.
6: Wait.
4: Wow, that's above and beyond.
3: Monique then took the baby to the front of the cabin and rocked it back to sleep for the tired mom.
6: That's so nice. And that mom was so
2: tired.
4: She should go put on the pilot's lap.
3: A fellow passenger caught a picture of the entire thing and shared it on Instagram, where it's quickly gone viral with thousands of people leaving comments and praising Monique, saying she deserves a raise from United.
2: She does.
6: Yeah.
3: No word on if that's happened yet, but there are rumors that the mom is seeking legal representation because she believes Monique took her baby without permission.
2: Stop it, Jack. No.
3: The good news is the mom was put on the no-fly list, so at least that's never going to happen again.
4: But the baby can fly.
3: Yeah, baby's cool. Let's go to your next laser story out of the Red Flag Cafe.
4: Ooh. Oh, man. I date here.
3: There's a level of desperation in so-called booty calls. They serve a purpose, but they aren't meant to lead to anything really serious.
2: Right.
3: And now people are talking about a similar phenomenon, foodie calls.
4: Oh, no.
2: Tell me, what is a foodie call?
3: That's when someone agrees to a date only so they can get a free meal.
2: Oh yeah,
4: that's been around forever.
3: But now it has a cool name.
4: Yeah. Go ahead, ladies.
3: Sometimes it's a mutual thing where someone sets up the date just to have somebody to go out to dinner with.
4: That's awesome. Okay. I love that. I would do that as a date.
2: Yeah.
3: Well, according to a recent survey, 30% of daters admitted to accepting a romantic dinner invite just to get the free meal without having any actual interest in a relationship.
4: Yo, this happens to me because I love food. So I'll be like, oh my God, steakhouse. And they're like, yes, steakhouse, first date. First date?
2: You are the guy that picks the most expensive.
4: I send them an Uber. I'm an idiot.
2: Yeah. Let's order one of everything on the menu.
4: Let's try it all. Let's be happy.
3: But if you're wondering, foodie calls aren't just for cheap young adults like Alexis. 26% of people 65 and older have also agreed to do that. Probably to get a free early bird dinner. I like when they slice the ham for you right there at the buffet table.
2: Oh, yeah, that is special.
6: Yeah.
3: Get that for free.
2: Heated lamb.
3: As for this guy, he likes a foodie call every now and then. As long as he's not the one shelling out the big bucks.
2: Well, that was for you, Alexis. Yeah.
3: Stop laughing, Alexis. We got to get out of this segment because that means Laser Stories has come to an end for the day. We'll do it again. Same time on Wednesday.
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16: 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Working an accident near Franklin and Cloverdale. Not a lot of traffic in there right now, not causing that many problems. 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
1: You know, I really should be doing this more. What's but that? I just checked my voicemails for the first time in, like, years.
2: Oh, my gosh.
3: Years, Jeff.
1: It turns out I had an appointment for the clinic back in 2022.
3: Uh-oh. Probably should have done that.
1: I'm a little late for that.
3: Uh-oh.
1: My mom called to remind me to wish my dad happy birthday 4 years ago.
2: Oh.
4: Okay.
1: I'll eventually get around to it.
3: Uh-huh.
1: And then one that just happened the other night. Brooke drunk dialed me again at 2 a.m. describing her body to me.
5: Jeez, Brooke.
3: Wow. So out of line.
5: At least it was
3: that
5: two
3: was
5: last
3: so
5: time.
3: So out of line.
1: I was out of line. Thank you for saying that, because she spends a good 5 minutes on just her armpits, which apparently her husband is sick of hearing about.
3: Oh.
1: So now she's
3: I just
1: turned
3: thought
1: to me.
3: That they would grow more hair than they do.
5: Yeah, I get it, Brooke. I don't need any more.
1: So look, my voicemail is totally depressing, but luckily there's still one place where the voicemails never disappoint.
3: Oh.
1: They actually entertain, and we're going to let you hear them during a brand new loser line coming up at 7:10.
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1: Hey, girl. What's up with you?
2: Wait a minute. Is this the right number?
3: It's the loser line.
1: Come on. Just call me back.
4: If you haven't heard the loser line before, it works like this. Let's say someone approaches you when you're out at the club and uses this charming pickup line on you. Hey, sweet thing. You like the Flintstones? Because we could yabba-dabba-do it back at my place. Whatever you do, don't take your fist and go bam-bam on his fruity pebbles. Instead, tell him you want to take a ride to Bedrock. And that's when you give him the number to the loser line. So hopefully he calls it and leaves an awkward voicemail we can play over the air. Voicemails like this one.
5: Next message.
6: Hi, Bazelle? Or, wait, is it Bazelle? I think it's Bazelle. It's not Bushel. Is it Bushel? What? Oh, yeah, this voicemail. I guess you can't answer that. Sorry. Anyway, wait, we met at the bar Friday night, and I was singing. And afterward, you came over and told me I was pretty good. Then you asked me how long I've been singing, and I told you since my divorce. And you laughed really hard at that. But, yeah, I wasn't joking. It's okay. I just went along with it. It's painful still because it's only been 6 years now. But I'm working through it. By the way, have you ever been cheated on in a relationship? Not easy, right? Especially when your partner leaves you for someone you know, which in my case was the officiant who married us. So, yeah, that happened. I mean, who can you trust when the guy who marries you is the same one who's been wrestling your new wife in the bathroom 15 minutes into your wedding reception? That's good. Are you still there?
5: Next message.
7: Did he forget it's a voicemail again?
8: Yeah, he did.
4: Well, at least he sounds like he's over it.
8: Yeah, totally. I don't think he needs any therapy.
9: And I'm sure he was singing very happy karaoke songs.
4: Oh, yeah. some guys wallow in it. He's just not emotional at all. He is in a better spot now. Good for him.
8: He's the wedding singer.
5: Next message.
10: Hey, it's David. So my mom actually wanted me to give you a call. You might remember. Her name's Deb. We ran into you at the grocery store, and this is it's kind of embarrassing, but I guess when she told me to go grab some frozen shrimp, she tried to pitch me to you, like I was some kind of, I don't know, human timeshare or something. And then she asked for your number. This is ridiculous. I mean, I'm almost 40. Can she still pull this shit? Anyway, I don't really ask people out much. I tried dating apps a couple years ago, but, you know, I didn't go too well because I ended up getting scammed out of $7,000. And, I mean, technically, my parents did because, you know, it was a joint account that I have with them. So, it kind of sucked. And my dad still blames me for the divorce, but that's whatever. So I guess just call me back, I guess, or don't. Bye.
5: Oh, man.
4: A lot of guys have just been through the fire today.
8: I really appreciate the woman that gave the mom the loser line. Like, solid.
4: Oh, could you imagine losing your parents' life savings through a dating scam?
8: Because
4: you have a joint account with them and it causes the downfall of their marriage?
9: Do you think they tell all their friends and family you're the reason?
8: Just the dad does. Yeah. I think the mom and the son are pretty similar. They both would have gotten the loser line. Yeah.
4: I'm sure they can laugh about it now.
8: Anybody's laughing in that family,
4: Us, I guess. Yeah. By the way, we're in the middle of a brand new loser line, which you can watch the best clips of on our YouTube page because we put them up there every single week for you to laugh or this week possibly cry at.
7: Yeah, seriously, man.
4: But they're there with our second dates and the phone tabs. Yeah. You can go check them out, put a smile on your face. Now let's get back to the clips.
5: Next message.
11: Hey, Derek, it's Lisa. I was really hoping you'd pick up. Anyway, so listen, I have really big news. You know how you told me you're a big fan of the Dodgers. And I didn't want to tell you this at the time, but I talked to my cousin who works for them, with them. I mean, whatever. It doesn't really matter. But he said he's going to hook us up. And not only will you and me get to watch a game in the owner's suite, but after the game, he is going to get us down into the clubhouse. And he said we can meet the players, including, what's his name? Shohei Ohtani?
12: Yes!
11: Sorry, I don't know if I'm saying that right. I don't really follow baseball that much. So I don't know if that's like really a big deal or not, but apparently people say he's pretty good. But yeah, can you believe it? I'm so excited. Just please call me back so that we can figure out what day to go.
5: Next message.
12: Oh my gosh. Any of those experiences in a suite at a Dodgers game. Life.
8: Can you imagine what the owner's suite looks like in the Dodgers stadium? They have so much money.
12: Oh my gosh.
13: Can you imagine what the guy who gave her the loser line is feeling right now?
9: Yeah. She's too good for him. I'm happy he doesn't get this chance. Yeah.
8: He probably gave her the loser line because she didn't know anything about baseball, so he didn't believe her.
13: Yeah.
8: Right?
13: Yeah.
8: Like, he was probably like, oh, you don't even know who Shohei is. Yeah. I bet you know someone at the Dodgers.
12: You're just a stupid girl.
8: Yeah.
4: Oh, karma.
12: Yeah. Oh, my heart. Oh, my gosh.
5: Next message.
14: Hey, this is Carson. Sorry if this is weird to call. I found your receipt from the coffee shop with your number on it. I think you accidentally grabbed my drink when you left, and I didn't realize until I got home that I'd been drinking your iced coffee for 10 minutes, which explains why I couldn't sleep that entire night. Apparently you do 6 espresso shots in one cup. I spent the next morning convinced I had some kind of heart condition, but that's why I went back to the coffee place the next day, because I figured anyone who willingly drinks that much caffeine is probably like a gambling addict just hitting up the coffee store for 6 multiple times an hour. I guess I was wrong, you weren't there. Anyway, I asked Barista if she knew you, and she said that you go in there all the time, but then she gave me a weird look and asked, why did you just order her same coffee? So now the entire coffee place thinks I'm some kind of iced coffee stalker creep. If you're interested in meeting up, call me back, preferably before they put my picture up on the wall.
5: Next message.
8: Oh my gosh.
12: He is kind of a coffee stalker.
8: Yeah. Dude, that sounds like that guy's heart's going to explode. Yeah. At any moment.
4: I can picture his photo up on the wall of like, have you seen this man? And it's him. He's had like 20 espresso shots. Like,
8: his eyes are about to pop out of his head.
4: Remember to hit up our YouTube at Brooke and Jeffrey, where we post all of our content, our second dates, phone taps, and the video of us reacting to every Loser Line clip. We've got a phone tap coming up for you right after this. Brooke and Jeffrey.

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2: It's almost time for your prank phone call. It's Brooke and Jeffrey in the morning, and today we're welcoming a new hire, a guy who's restarting his career because he was laid off a few months ago from his longtime job.
3: Yeah.
2: So now he's transitioning into a whole new field, which is why he's a little bit tentative, unsure of exactly what to expect. Okay. That's why we're prepared to welcome him with open arms and include him in a hallowed tradition unlike any other company has in the entire business world.
3: Wow, that's special.
2: Probably because it violates a lot of policies and rules. Could be a little illegal. Whatever, he's in it now.
3: Yay.
2: And we're going to tell him all about it in your phone tap right now.
4: Hello? Excuse me. Hello?
2: Oh, hey, who do I have here?
4: This is Harold. Who's calling?
2: My name is Mitch. I work here at my... And sorry about the singing earlier. I was just practicing for my family talent show. Because the theme this year is 80s or Grady's. So.
4: Okay.
2: Yeah. Anyway, the reason I'm calling is because I'm one of your new supervisors. Because you were just hired, correct?
4: Yeah.
2: I'm going to be back in the office next week or so. And then I'll be able to shake your hand in person and give you a little, how's your father?
4: All right. I don't know what that is, but okay.
2: Yeah. Well, you'll find out. Anyway, I don't know if you know this, but the person that you're taking over for is Cliff Armstrong.
4: Yes, I met him. I met Cliff.
2: Great. Well, then you probably know his going away party is set for Friday.
4: Right. I got the email about that.
2: Okay, great. You did. So then you know about the ceremonial passing of the strong thong.
4: Strong song?
2: No. Strong thong.
4: Strong thong.
2: Right.
4: Can you clue me? I don't know what that is.
2: Well, Cliff has been with us for a long time, like seven years. And at his very first office party, things got a little bit crazy. Ooh. And at the party, he showed us his strong thong. You know?
4: I still don't know what a strong thong is.
2: Well, you know how his last name is Strong. So it's a play off of his name. And Cliff wore it to every work party, every birthday, every company retreat that we had. And since you're taking his place, he's passing the strong thong down to you.
4: I see.
2: It's quite an honor.
4: Okay. And this is the ceremony for Friday.
2: Exactly. So as your supervisor, I'm just letting you know, when you receive it, you'll need to take it into the restroom, change into it, pound a couple Coors Lights if needed, and then present yourself.
4: I mean, you know, I literally just went through all of our fabulous HR training.
2: And I had to do a refresher course on that, too. I had to take a few Zins just to get through it.
4: Right.
2: I don't remember much, just the beginning, and yeah, that's about it.
4: Okay. So, I mean, I don't know if you know Stacy in HR. That's who I talk to. I mean,
2: well, actually, yeah, on the low, me and Stacy are hooking up.
4: Okay. I'm not sure I should know that either.
2: Okay. Why are you laughing, though? You don't think I could pull Stacy?
4: This kind of sounds like everything. There was like all kind of warnings on in the video.
2: You know, honestly, our company has to just show new employees something. And I think we found that video at the Goodwill. So,
4: okay.
2: Yeah, but anyway, back to the strong thong. Not only is it an honor for you to wear it, but it's actually lucky.
4: Oh, wow.
2: Seriously, business has only gone up. And the one time that I got to wear it, that was the night me and Stacy got to second base in the server room.
4: Oh, my gosh.
2: So we're just keeping the company tradition alive. And listen, I can already tell that we couldn't be passing it down to a better person than yourself. I'm a little jealous. Yeah.
4: You got that from this conversation.
2: You seem like you have a good heart, but more importantly, a good lower half.
4: Oh, wow.
2: Sturdy.
4: I'm not sure how to take that.
2: I'm getting a sturdy vibe from you down below.
4: This is uncomfortable.
2: Oh, no, it's actually very comfortable. It's got just the right amount of stretch where you could fit like two people in it sometimes.
4: That's not what I'm talking about. I'm talking about this conversation is not comfortable.
2: Oh, okay.
4: And I mean, in all the time I've been talking to everyone at work,

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8: 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Still working that accident on Franklin right near Cloverdale. 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
1: The thing about guys is we need some pretty obvious clues to know that a woman is into us. Where, I mean, she could literally walk right up to you, rub your arm and say, "Oh my God, I'm extremely attracted to you." Mm-hmm. And as a dude, you'd think, I don't know.
2: Is she though?
3: I don't have directions, lady.
1: Yeah.
3: I don't know.
1: Yeah, she's probably just touching my arm to check my pulse because she's like a nurse or something.
3: Oh, yeah, definitely.
1: But that's why one of our listeners emailed, because she knows she did not give strong signals of attraction. In fact, she spent most of the night trying to stay physically as far away from her date as possible. But there's a very simple and hilarious explanation for why, and you're going to hear it in your brand new second date update. Next.

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2: A lot of people will look back after a first date and ask themselves, what did I do wrong?
3: Yeah.
4: Every single time, Jeff.
2: Yeah. Well, you go into specifics. Was it something I said? Mm-hmm. Something I did?
3: No.
2: Or in today's case, was it something I smelled?
3: Smelled like or just,
2: yeah. Well, our listener Lindsay emailed saying she thinks a certain smell may have been working against her.
3: Uh-oh.
2: And she's now asking for our help. Lindsay, welcome to the show.
5: Thanks. Hey, you guys. How are you?
3: You don't have to be embarrassed. It's happened to all of us.
5: I'm not sure about that.
4: I think we're all thinking the same thing.
2: I don't know.
3: Let's what's going on, Toots McGee? No?
2: I'm sorry, Lindsay. I work with some very, very immature people on this show.
4: That's what we're all thinking.
2: Poop jokes. Great. Okay.
3: It wasn't poop. It was just flatulence.
2: Yes.
4: Or
2: so highbrow.
4: Finger joke.
2: Anyway, Lindsay, why don't you take us back to the beginning? Get us on track. Who is this guy? Where'd you meet him?
5: Yeah, his name is Robert. I met him on the app. He's cute and funny, and he's just someone that I really wanted to meet. I was really excited.
3: So you still had hope. You still had hope in your dating life when you met him.
5: Yeah. Well, you can't lose hope. But there I wanted go. To impress him, so I tried this new body lotion. This lady at the store sold it to me. She said it would smell great.
2: A new body lotion.
4: Okay. That's the smell?
3: That sounds wonderful.
5: That's what you would think. You would think, but I put on too much, and I didn't realize it until I was in the car.
3: Oh.
5: I smelled like a popcorn bucket.
3: What?
4: Popcorn?
2: You smell like a bucket of buttered popcorn? I mean, it could be worse.
5: No, I don't like to smell like food, and so I was very self-conscious.
3: I bet you're in a state of panic when you realize, because I understand what you mean. Like, you put something on, you're like, oh, that smells good, it'll fade, and then you get in the car, and it's just like, whoa, that has not faded.
5: Yeah. You can't just like wipe it off. And so the plan was to get something to eat. And I thought, oh, we can't do that. And so I just said, why don't we play tennis instead?
3: Whoa.
2: Tennis?
4: Oh, the whole activity.
3: What? You should have gone the other way and taken him to a movie theater.
4: Yeah,
3: and then he wouldn't know who smelled like popcorn.
4: Yeah. You're like, this popcorn is fresh.
3: Yeah.
2: That would have been good. So instead of being like indoors for your date, you decide to do an outdoor activity where you're very far away from each other and have no chance of exchanging smells.
3: Sweat.
2: I didn't think of that.
3: Girl, are you even dressed for this?
5: Yeah. I mean, I kind of was. I had like a little dress on, but he was like, oh, I'm not really dressed for this, but he still agreed.
3: Oh.
5: I did have a couple of rackets in my car, so we went to play some tennis, but then I was sweating. And so then the sweat mixed with the buttery popcorn smell and like intensified it.
2: Oh, wow. Extra salty butter.
5: It was a bad smell. It was not good. I was really embarrassed.
3: Okay, did you bring it up to him at all?
5: No.
2: Hey, you smell anything weird happening over here?
3: I only asked because I can't imagine you're able to be yourself at any point during this date and have good conversation because you're so self-conscious and in your head about it.
5: Right. And so, no, I didn't say anything about it. I just, like, we went to go have some drinks and apps, and I was like, okay, well, maybe if he's smelling food, then he won't smell my popcorn smell. So I even tried to call ahead and get food on the table ahead of time, but that didn't work.
2: Oh, my God.
3: So did he ever bring up smelling something strange or no?
5: No, he never said anything about it. And I'm hoping that he didn't even notice.
4: Well, there's a chance.
3: He probably didn't. You were probably just being so weird the whole time and distant from him that he probably thinks that you don't even like him.
5: That's possible because I didn't want to get close, you know?
3: Oh, no.
2: Okay, but let's put the smells aside. Did you feel like you and Robert ever had a connection?
5: Well, yeah, I did feel that way. And we talked about our lives and we talked about how we're both super busy and he's out of town sometime for business and he said he has a cat. And I love cats. And I said, you know, if you ever need anyone to stop by and feed your cat while you're away, I'd be happy to do that.
3: Oh, so that's a big invitation.
5: Everything did seem positive, like we were going to hang out again. And I would have kissed him, but we didn't because I just didn't want to get that close.
2: Okay.
3: How close did you get to him? Like, because I am just imagining you always 5 feet away.
5: No, I mean, like right across the table or standing a few inches away. I mean, that would have been too weird. It's just, I texted him and told him I had a great time. I wanted to see him again. He said, sure. But then he never followed up, and I've been checking in with him, but no response now for 2 weeks. And
2: 2 weeks.
5: I just wonder, like, if this is salvageable or if it was because of the smell or whatever. I want some kind of closure, you know?
3: You could have used the popcorn meme in that text thread, and it would have been different. You know, the person eating the popcorn.
4: If you would have put it out there.
5: But then he might have thought, what is that about? I don't even know if he really noticed.
2: I know. I think you came across weird enough as it was.
3: Yeah.
2: Let us be...
3: Nice way of saying
2: we could be the weird ones from this point on because now we get to call him and put the balls in his court, literally. Tennis balls.
3: Yeah, I got you.
4: See, we know.
2: That's a smart reference that I just did there.
3: So good.
2: You came to the right show, Lindsay, so we're going to come back.
5: Okay. You be weird.
2: All right. We're going to do that when we call Robert for you and try to get you your second date update right after this. Hold on.
5: Thank you.
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1: Welcome back to the Second Date Update. It's Brooke and Jeffrey in the morning, and we have a unique one today because one of our listeners, Lindsay, told us she put on way too much body lotion.
2: A new one.
1: And in her words, not mine, smelled like a buttery popcorn bucket.
2: Yeah.
3: Yes.
1: So mid-date, she decided to change it up and wanted to play tennis with her date, Robert, so that she could stay far away from him.
2: It backfired.
1: Totally backfired, because when she started sweating from the tennis, it mixed with the buttery popcorn smell to create a whole new warm, salty, fervent smell.
2: I mean, meanwhile, outside of the smell, he wasn't ready for tennis. He didn't come prepared for tennis. I imagine him on the other side of the court in, like, dress shoes and, like, cute jeans.
3: Just khaki.
2: Try not to sweat.
1: Good on him for being flexible. But eventually, they did go out for drinks. And Lindsay thought there was enough of a connection where for sure they'd be hanging out again. But that hasn't happened.
2: No.
1: So now she's come to us asking, why?
2: Yeah. Well, I don't know if she's asking why. I think she's asking help.
3: Yeah. I mean, know why.
4: I mean, to be honest, I don't, because I tried to cover it up and he didn't say anything about it. So I really don't even know if that's the reason.
3: Okay. Yes, yeah, he never said anything.
5: It could be the avoiding being close to him, too.
3: Yeah. Just keep her distance.
2: Well, I mean, this will indicate that you're obviously into him, us calling him. So that will definitely be helpful.
4: I hope so. And if I get another date, I'm not wearing that body lotion, I promise.
1: Okay.
3: I would recommend it now, are you? Because I kind of smell something.
2: Just throw it away.
5: Yeah, don't wear it anywhere, ever.
1: You never know. At some point, you might need to smell like a bucket of popcorn.
3: If they go to a movie date.
1: Halloween costume, Brooke?
2: No, girl.
3: Somebody could be the popcorn.
1: Yes, she's the popcorn inside of his bucket.
2: They're the popcorn trick.
1: See, now Brooke's on board. Anyway, we need to first get him to agree to go out on another date with you. So let's work on that first. I'm going to call him right now. Here we go.
6: Hello.
1: Hello, is this Robert?
6: Speaking.
7: Yo, hello, Robert. My name is Jose.
2: Are you trying to have a deep voice off?
3: Trying to match energy.
2: I see. Yeah. What's up, Robert? The whole show's here.
3: Yo, good morning.
1: I didn't tell him about a show yet.
2: Oh well. Yeah. God, Jeff, do your job.
1: The gun. Sorry.
3: Sorry, I got excited.
1: Robert, we're a radio show. We're called Brooke and Jeffrey in the Morning.
6: Did I win tickets or something?
1: You sure did. But before we get to that, this is called a Second Date Update. It's a segment that we do where if you've gone out with somebody and you're not getting a call back from them, you can reach out to our show and ask us to try to get a hold of them for you.
2: Mm-hmm.
1: And so we're doing that for a woman that you went out with named Lindsay.
6: Oh. Wow. Okay.
2: Yeah.
6: It's weird.
2: Well, you kind of fell off with her, right? Like you didn't hit her back and she had expressed wanting to see you again.
6: Yeah, there's some stuff going on there.
1: Well, we want you to tell us about it because Lindsay says it's been 2 weeks since your last hangout. There hasn't been a whole lot of communication since then, and she's not sure why.
2: We know a little bit, right?
1: But we want to get your side of it.
6: Okay. First off, we had a really good time, so that's not
2: nothing.
6: Oh,
2: you did?
6: We had a good time, yes.
2: She told us how you kind of surprised you with the tennis idea.
6: Yeah, I mean, but I chalked that up to spontaneity. I figured, okay, she's spontaneous. It was one of the things I liked about her because she was just switching up on me.
2: Okay.
6: And I was wearing work clothes, but we played and it was fun.
1: Nice.
2: So that was like a positive moment on the date for you.
6: Yeah, but here's the thing. Like, there was something, I couldn't figure it out at the time. There was something about her that I knew her from somewhere.
1: Oh.
6: You know what I'm saying? You ever get that feeling like you know somebody, you met them before?
2: That's weird, because she didn't feel that way about you. She didn't mention anything to us about feeling like you two had met prior.
6: All I can say is we was vibing. We, you know, we went and got some food after we played tennis or whatever, and I plan to see her again. Like, I had every intention to see her again. But later that night, it hit me, bro.
2: Uh-oh. What?
1: What are you?
6: I knew I'd seen her before. You know this TikTok show? It's where people be squatting in houses and shit. I'm sorry. Whatever.
2: That's okay. Yeah. No, you're good, man.
1: We want 20 more of those as you go.
2: Did you say house squatters? Like, where they go in and they just, like, take over a home and pretend like it's theirs?
6: No, and the dude who owns the horse, he has to send somebody in there to basically push them out.
3: Yeah.
6: Bro, she was on the show.
2: As someone who owned a house that had a squatter in it?
6: No, she was squatting.
2: What?
1: Wait, what?
2: Wait, were you able to actually find the TikTok you were thinking?
6: I got it on my phone right now. I will text it to you right now. I'm telling you. She wouldn't leave this dude's house.
1: Okay.
3: Oh, good thing you didn't, like, invite her
1: so
3: over
1: she's,
3: the date.
1: So she's TikTok famous, and that's why you're not in here?
5: Intelligent when it comes to the law, Jeff.
1: Okay, well, listen, we're jumping to a lot of conclusions here. This is all alleged.
6: She's a scammer, bro. She's a scammer. Well, we
1: don't,
6: I'm telling you.
1: That's what you think. We don't know that. I haven't seen the episode that you're talking
2: and
1: about.
2: And not everything you see on TikTok is real either.
6: Bro, give me your number right now, and give me your Instagram. I will forward
1: okay,
6: it to you.
1: You're very heated. Okay. The thing is, we should at least ask Lindsay about this, and we can do it because she's on the phone with us right now. Waiting to talk to you.
3: Squatting on the other line.
1: Well, I didn't want to say that, but yeah. Lindsay, are you there?
4: Oh my God, this is so embarrassing.
2: Wait. Lindsay, you know what he's talking about?
4: Yeah, but it was all a misunderstanding. I can explain this.
6: I told you were a scammer.
4: Do you want to let me explain?
1: Yeah, Robert, hold on. She says that there's an explanation for it. What happened, Lindsay? You're really on the show?
4: Yes. My mom owns the house. It's a rental house that I'm staying in. And we just disagreed on how much rent I should pay. Huh. And she wanted to embarrass me by teaching me a lesson. What? I can't believe she did that.
1: That was your mom?
4: It's so stupid. Yes. I'm not a squatter.
1: Wait.
6: Then why wouldn't you leave when they asked you to leave, when that dude showed up with the truck and he asked you to leave and you wasn't leaving?
4: You understand my mother owns the house. This is just all so stupid. I'm not one of those squatters.
6: Huh. I don't believe that for one second, though.
2: Whoa. I don't really even understand
4: it. I didn't think she should even charge me rent at all. What? I mean, I'm her daughter. I can't believe she did this. You know, I'm not a squatter. I'm her own kid.
2: Wait, hold on.
1: Brooke,
2: you
1: charge your children to stay in your house, right?
2: Well, starting in first grade.
1: Yeah, you know. Exactly.
2: Like, I don't get what you're saying. So you're living rent-free in your mom's house?
4: Not rent-free. We disagreed on the amount.
2: Okay, and so then she contacted this TikTok dude who does squatters and lied to him.
5: Oh.
2: Is that what you're saying?
4: To teach me a lesson and embarrass me.
3: I don't even think you have to lie. You can say, I own the house. My daughter won't leave. Get her out of there.
6: So what's that say to you? So your own mom's is doing that.
2: Yeah.
4: Well, I think it says more about her and what a terrible mom she is. Like, would you do that to your own kid?
6: Wow.
1: But Robert, I mean, listen, sure, you saw her on the episode of Squatters, but are you hearing her story? Does that change how you feel about her?
6: No, you know what it makes me think about? It makes me think about what she tried to offer me on the date. Because I told her I got a cat, and I'd be out of town a lot. And she said she volunteered to just come and be my cat for me.
1: Oh, right. Yeah. That did come up.
6: She's trying to scam me, too, so I'm going to come over. She ain't going to leave my crib, though. Nah. Yeah, I ain't with it.
4: No.
3: Oh, man.
1: Uh-oh. Lindsay, was the whole cat thing just a ploy to get to squat at his place?
4: No, not at all.
2: I don't know, Lindsay. It struck me as odd that you would offer that to somebody that you don't know.
3: Yeah.
4: It's not squatting if I'm taking care of the cat and he's out of town and I stay there maybe two or three nights. That's not squatting.
1: Ah. A live-in cat sitter sort
2: cats
1: of situation.
2: Don't need that. They don't want that.
5: Yeah.
6: So it's time from you going there to feed it to you staying over there. You see what I'm talking about?
2: Yeah.
5: I started.
6: It went from you going over to just throw a bowl to
4: so
6: you maybe changing some linen to now you sleeping in my bed like when I'm not there. Come on, yo.
1: Wow.
6: I was born last night, sweetheart. You ain't getting me like that.
1: You jumped right to having her in your bed, which must mean, Robert, that there's some feelings happening there. And that's why I would love to offer to send you and Lindsay out on one more date. And we would pay for it.
6: Man, no.
4: No thanks.
6: I'm sorry. Oh.
1: No.
3: Definitely got to beep that one.
1: I did not see that coming. Okay.
2: Oh, wow.
4: Anyway, I think we're done, right?
1: Yeah, I think it's safe to say this isn't going to happen between you two.
2: Yeah. And, I mean, good luck, Lindsay. I'm pretty sure this is how Kris Jenner got the Kardashians started, right?
5: Oh,
1: yeah. Squatted?
2: No, just awkward videos released onto the internet.
1: Oh, yeah.
3: Nice.
1: We feel lucky to know you, Lindsay. You're going to be a star.
4: Thank you.
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12: From the Idaho Pizza Company studio, traffic is heavy and steady, dealing with that bright sunshine on the windshield coming out of Canyon County into Ada County, slowing around the Meridian Interchange. Earlier accident on Franklin near Cloverdale, that is now cleared up. 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
14: What do you think is the number one item that ends up in a lost and found?
15: Ooh, water bottle. Ooh.
16: Oh, that's a good one. Maybe a phone.
14: Yeah. Actually, the answer is children.
16: Oh my God.
14: And I only know that because I overheard Brooke calling up different businesses the other day saying, hey, do you have any leftover kids in your lost bin that I could use in one of my Malaysian factories?
15: You thought it was my kids I lost.
14: No.
15: I'm irresponsible.
14: No, she's claiming them and putting them to good work.
15: That's right.
16: Got it.
14: So that's really all I have to go off of. But apparently, children aren't the only thing people lose. They also lose their potential soulmates.
15: Whoa.
14: And luckily, there's one website where you might be able to track them down. Mm. It's called Craigslist. True love's lost and found bin.
16: Yeah.
14: And that's why we're going to rummage through it for a brand new edition of Misconnections. We'll read them coming up at 8:10. Brooke and Jeff.

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1: Missed connections.
3: That was me staring.
4: There's only two places to find true love in this world. Aww. One is inside the claw machine at the grocery store.
5: Oh. What the heck?
4: Because apparently that's where the good stuff is.
5: Oh, no, what would it be in there? Oh.
4: Probably because they haven't cleaned it for a while.
6: Oh.
4: The other is on the pages of Craigslist.org. We scour that website every week to find the best missed connections that they have to offer. Like this first one titled, Hope I See You Around, and see is spelled S-E-A.
6: Oh, like an ocean.
4: Man for woman 31, oh. Aquarium.
6: Hey, there okay. you go, buddy.
4: C. He says, hi, I was the dark-haired friendly tour guide named Bo, who was doing the Napoleon the Starfish demonstration.
6: Aww.
4: Where I went into great detail about his mating habits.
5: Oh.
4: LOL.
6: Okay. Okay. Why do I feel like he made really intense eye contact yeah. with whoever he's talking about?
4: You were the short, wavy-haired blonde school teacher
6: oh, no,
4: who was sitting
6: girl.
4: In the front row with a water-resistant poncho on. You know, if I had to guess, that poncho had some nice curves under there.
5: Oh, oh my gosh, bro.
4: Just a guess, though. You'll have to confirm in person.
5: A poncho okay. has never been flattering on anybody.
6: She's like, that's my opening. I'm going to show him. Yeah.
4: During the show, did you notice I attempted to flirt with you?
5: I'm sure she did.
4: I made Napoleon blow you kisses, then slap his own bottom like he was twerking.
5: Oh, that is amazing.
6: Really
5: oh
6: impressive.
5: My God. How did that not work?
6: I don't know. Why aren't there more twerking starfish?
7: Yeah.
4: The kids always love that one. And when the I put kids. Him in tiny starfish underwear, then made him walk the plank of the toy pirate ship,
5: the
4: crowd
5: heck?
4: Always goes nuts.
5: Dude, I want to buy tickets to this show. This sounds amazing.
6: Why do I feel like the sea star is not alive?
7: Yeah.
6: He's just manipulating. Yeah.
8: I want to know how a starfish wears underwear.
6: Yeah.
8: How many holes are in that?
4: He does say, unfortunately, I couldn't do it during your tour because I lost his undies.
6: Oh.
5: How do you lose? Are they that what? Small?
6: They're yeah. very big animals.
4: After the show, I was planning on talking to you, but you were swarmed by a bunch of bratty students who wanted to eat their lunch early.
6: Hungry kids.
4: Yikes. ... Kids are the worst.
8: This guy's nailing it.
4: You probably do that job just for the summers off. I hear ya. If you see
6: whatever
4: this,
6: teacher says.
5: It's prime season, I bet.
4: If you see this, next time it'll just be me, you, and Napoleon.
5: No.
4: A private Wait. Tour.
6: Yeah, Napoleon with no underpants because he doesn't know where they are.
5: No.
4: I promise he'll be on his best behavior. As for me, though, unlike Napoleon, I bite.
6: What?
4: Oh. That's signed Bo, parentheses, Napoleon's handler.
6: Oh.
5: Is this considered a seesome?
6: I don't
7: see anything Bo around a group.
6: Yeah, I don't think Bo should be at the aquarium.
7: Yeah.
4: Let's go to your next misconnection titled, Soft, Sticky, and Sweet. That's how I like 'em. Woman for man, 42, Cinnabon.
5: Oh. I was going to say, it was like candy or something.
4: You were the nice-looking fella in the flannel who came in around 2 p.m. Mm. As a longtime Cinnabon employee, I know you weren't a child peruser. Because normally, those types come in around 3:30 when the schools get out.
5: Heck,
4: so, that's a relief.
6: There's that many of them just wandering around.
8: Why are we studying their patterns?
5: They're just like, well, it must be 3 o'clock hour.
4: She says, I got nervous when you walked up to the front register. You were so darling. I wasn't watching what I was doing, and I accidentally dropped a cinnamon roll on the ground and yelled, Zamboni.
5: That's a good word to use.
6: Zamboni?
4: You didn't laugh,
6: oh.
4: which tells me you either didn't get the joke or you were in the grieving process over your sweet treat.
5: What's the joke?
8: So it's like when you spill beer, you drink it up, you say Zamboni.
5: And she spilled icing.
6: That's what you call Zamboni.
8: Cinnabon off the floor.
6: I thought it was just the machine that helped the ice cream.
4: It's okay. Though I doubled you up on the next one, friends and lovers discount only.
8: Oh,
4: wow,
8: what a policy!
6: I don't know, but I want to go back to that Zamboni and lick up some of that. Now that I get it,
4: she says, our transaction was so quick, I wanted you to linger. That's why I introduced myself and shook your hand.
6: Oh,
4: sorry if it was sticky.
6: Yeah,
4: I knew there was icing on it, but I like to imagine in a perfect world, you'd be sticky too.
6: Ew.
4: Anyway, I work at The Bon Tuesdays through Saturdays. They won't let me work any more shifts than that, so I'm over at Annie M's on Mondays and Sundays.
8: Wow, rivals. Okay.
6: Oh, is she the only one that's still excited to work there? Last time I went to a Cinnabon, there was not happy faces greeting me.
4: Either way, you'll find me. At least, I hope you do.
6: Oh.
4: That's signed Marnie.
6: All right, Marnie. Pretzels and sticky buns.
5: Yeah. She just sells sweet bread.
6: Yeah, she does.
4: I want the friends and lovers discount, but let's go to your final misconnection titled Game Set Yo.
5: Oh, that was almost clever. Yep.
4: Man for Woman 53 public tennis court on Cedar Street.
6: Oh, okay.
4: I was the dad leaning against the fence in the cargo shorts and blue tank top.
6: Ah.
4: I don't know why I feel like this guy's a New York accent.
6: Okay. Yeah, I didn't know that was a New York accent, so I'm glad you clarified.
8: Feel it, keep going.
4: Supervising my kid's amateur tennis match, You was the blonde a few courts over in the purple visor with the awesome gams.
6: Oh, yeah. Oh, look at those gams.
4: To be honest, I probably wouldn't have been so fixated on you, but my son was getting his ass beat by some nobody. So I was trying to distract myself. We connected when you left the court to get a drink at the water fountain. Next thing you know, I was talking about my divorce.
6: Oh, buddy.
4: And how I was a quarterback prodigy when I was my son's age.
6: Yeah.
4: But I ended up blowing out my knee and never realized my true potential.
5: Dude. Oh, man.
6: It's amazing how many did that exact same
5: thing. Yeah.
4: We could have had a whole country full of star quarterbacks if our knees were only stronger.
6: Yeah.
4: He goes on, I still have some highlights on VHS somewhere. God. I'd love to show you sometime.
6: No one wants to see them, sir.
4: Anyway, thanks for listening, and my promise still stands. If you remember, I told you I sell vitamins on the side, and I crush it. If you want to work under me selling them too,
5: come on.
4: I bet you could really clean up.
6: Dude, this guy's got a pyramid scheme at the bottom of this incredible list.
5: Built into his hitting.
6: Yes.
4: You just got that look.
6: Uh-huh.
4: Don't believe me? I'll drive by your place in my 2013 G-Wagon.
6: Hey.
4: Boss style, baby.
6: Yeah.
4: These horse pills will make you rich by December.
6: Uh-huh.
4: Guaranteed.
6: Oh, God.
4: That's signed The Backs.
6: Yeah.
5: Wow. Of course. No one else calls him that but him.
6: Yeah.
4: I want to try some of those pills. Those were your Craigslist misconnections for the week. We got your phone tap coming up right after this.
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0: It's tap time, and today we call a guy who just started working at a veterinary clinic. He's only been there a few weeks answering phones and doing the scheduling, but we've heard from his sister that the job is like herding cats. Literally, herding cats around the vet's office.
1: That makes sense.
2: Not herding, like herding.
1: Good point. Yeah.
2: Don't take that the wrong way, guys.
0: I don't care how long he ends up working there, a decade, 2 decades, I guarantee there's never going to be a stranger situation than what he's about to encounter when we call him with a special guest appearance from our own Brooke Fox.
2: Yeah.
0: I wonder if you'll recognize her in your phone tap right now.
3: Veterinary office, how can I help you?
4: Hi, my name's Stuart, and I have a calico named Ruby. Ruby Red Cheeks.
3: Aw, that's an adorable name.
4: Thanks.
3: Is Ruby Red Cheeks a returning client?
4: No, we're new. First-time caller.
3: Oh, that's great. Yeah, we take new clients. So if I can get your information, I can set up an appointment for you and we can meet in person.
4: Well, I don't know if I actually need like an official appointment. I just had some questions, I guess.
3: Well, the issue is I'm not a vet myself. I'm just answering calls here. So if you have any medical questions, you would need to actually come in.
4: No, it's okay. I don't know if it's like a whole vet thing because she's not sick. She's just acting like weird. I don't know how to describe it.
3: Well, like I said, I'm not a doctor myself, but if you want to describe the symptoms, I could take notes.
4: No, I mean, she's not like a sick cat. It's more of a sound. Hold on, let me... I wonder if she'll do it. Hold on, let me just see where she is right now.
3: Ruby,
4: little Ruby Rubes, come here, baby. Did you hear that? Was the phone close enough?
3: No, I heard that. Sounds like a cat to me.
4: Yeah, but is that like normal?
5: Wow.
4: Did you hear that? What is that?
3: Like I said, I don't know. If you want, I can schedule an appointment and you can have a professional listen to it.
4: Well, hold on. Do you own a cat?
3: I mean, I don't right now. I used to own a cat, but like I said, I...
4: Oh, so you know.
3: No, I...
4: See? Like, Ruby, what is wrong with you? She never acts like this. I mean, it could be this other cat that moved next door. I don't know. Like, maybe she wants to, like, see him?
3: Maybe try to, like, close the curtains or something so she can't see the cat.
4: Let me try to see if the cat's even there right now. Hold on. Let me go take her. Come here, Ruby. Come on. Let's go see your neighbor. Oh, dude, see, I get close to the window and now she's going nuts.
3: I mean,
4: what? Ruby?
3: Have you ever considered that she might just like this other cat? She almost sounds human to me with these noises.
4: Oh my God, Ruby, do you have a thing for him?
3: Ruby. Sounds like she has something.
4: Should I set up a potty for you? Like a cat potty? You get it? It's like a cat party, but it's a paw. Like, his cats have paws. We do paws. Yeah, no, we do cat paws.
3: I got it. Yeah, you know, I've got some people in the lobby here. I gotta get going, but this has been enjoyable.
4: Oh my God, she's... Dude, you gotta see what she's doing right now. Oh, Ruby.
3: What is she doing?
4: She's doing the splits. Oh my God.
3: Wait, she's doing what?
4: The splits. It's like she's twerking on the carpet. Oh my, I gotta put this on TikTok. Oh my gosh, this is crazy. I gotta record this.
3: Wow, yeah, I've never heard that before.
4: Alexa, play the twerk song.
6: Twerk, twerk, twerk, twerk, twerk, twerk.
4: Oh, Ruby, you get it. Oh my goodness.
3: It sounds like you might need to, like, call me back.
4: This other cat's getting a show, brother. I've got to send you this video.
5: Meow.
3: Yeah, please do. I'll show it to everybody in the office and get you a professional opinion on this.
4: A professional twerk opinion?
3: Like I said, I'm not a doctor.
4: No, you're definitely not. And I'm definitely not a person who has a sick twerking cat. My name's Jose from the radio show Brooke and Jeffrey in the Morning Man.
5: But I'm actually a sexy cat.
4: Twerk, twerk, twerk, twerk.
5: Meow.
4: Oh, Brooke. Oh, my gosh. Keep your clothes on, Brooke. Come on.
3: Okay. Okay. First of all, thank God this is a prey, because I was really concerned. I was going to have to, like, tell my bosses, hey, we got a twerking cat.
4: No, your sister Kylie set you up for all of this, dude. She said you just started a new job at the vet's office.
1: Oh my God. Need to learn a thing or two about cats.
3: No, you're right. I have no knowledge of cats, especially ones that can drop it low and do the split.
1: Oh, Ruby will teach you.
4: Yeah.
1: Okay?
4: You can get this cat.
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4: 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And as days get shorter, some subtle reminders from my friends at Northwest Animal Hospital, locally owned and operated right here in the Treasure Valley, including just remember the simple things like putting on reflective gear if you're taking the dog out in the evening. Sun's going down earlier. You don't want people to not be able to see you as you're crossing streets. And that preventative care, well, it doesn't matter what season it is, that is always necessary. Don't be fooled by that cooler weather. Parasites like fleas and ticks are always a threat year-round, especially here in the Treasure Valley as we are surrounded by wilderness ticks.

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1: Look out.
2: Uh-oh.
1: Girl Scouts just figured out how to get their tiny hands on even more of our money.
2: Ooh. Get it, ladies.
3: Oh, no.
1: It's Brooke and Jeffrey in the morning because they just announced another brand new addition to their upcoming cookie lineup.
2: Yes, what do they got?
1: Designed to suck your wallet dry.
2: Oh.
1: And I know for a fact Americans are definitely going to buy this because it's a special cookie meant for your dog.
2: Oh, that's so
3: brilliant.
1: And no, I'm not talking about them just repackaging tray foils and calling it a dog treat.
2: Yeah, I hope it's not a chocolate one.
1: This is an actual Girl Scout cookie called Patch Pals.
2: Oh,
3: cute.
4: That's so brilliant.
1: Described as, quote, soft-baked blueberry muffin-flavored cookies for dogs.
2: Do you know how many people are going to get confused and eat them themselves?
1: We're going to see a lot of stories about people accidentally eating Patch Pals, thinking they're regular ones.
5: Yeah, well, they sell them in different seasons.
2: I don't
5: sell them together with the human ones.
1: But there are some differences. One is there's a picture of a dog on the front of the box.
6: That won't stop me.
1: And it clearly says dog cookies. Cookies on it.
2: Well, that's good.
6: Okay. I can't read.
1: Well, if you happen to eat one, don't worry. They're not going to kill you, Jake.
6: Good.
1: We know that because Al Roker actually tried one on the Today Show recently.
5: Oh, I don't think we're saying not to do.
1: And he said they're, quote,

0: Not bad.
1: All right.
2: Okay. He's never been wrong.
1: I had a friend who really liked to eat those bacon strips. Ew. For a while. Yeah.
2: I told you that in confidence. Yeah.
3: Well, so if it wasn't enough for humans to be addicted to Girl Scout cookies, now our dogs can polish off an entire sleeve at once, too.
1: Yeah. Get him.
3: Good job, Girl Scouts. Got us again. Laser stories coming up next.
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3: With the last finale challenge is like, okay, whoever can notarize the final contract last.
2: That's right.
4: Please sign here. Here.
2: Only through Laser Stories. The segment where we read weird news stories around the globe just like everyone else does, except we've got a laser. Those other stamp champs just don't. This first laser story is out of Florida.
3: Yay.
2: A 43-year-old man named Billy Thomas was inside a home goods store recently. And for some reason, when he got to the very back, he took off all of his clothes and began perusing the aisles.
4: I honestly think my mom gets that excited about home goods. Like, that's what it does for her, too.
2: One woman came around the corner looking for throw pillows and got a look, very good look, at Billy, and then walked the other way.
4: Okay.
2: A few minutes later, officers showed up and told him to put his clothes back on.
3: Yeah.
2: Billy's response, I'm sorry, I have.

0: have to do this.
1: Go!
2: I see. Yeah, because if you're going to sit on like an accent chair, how do you know how it really feels?
0: Yeah, by have to, mm-hmm. he didn't really have to.
2: Oh, yeah.
0: It's not like it was a punishment for coming in last place in fantasy football. Yeah. So he was arrested, and store employees found his underwear and shoes still lying on the ground in the doormat section.
3: Ain't nobody got time for that.
1: Oh, he put it on the doormat. That's very polite.
0: When asked why he did it, he told officers that his clothes had started smoking and that the bicycle that he was riding was smoking as well.
2: I'm sure he wasn't smoking.
1: You, man.
4: Yeah, totally,
1: Brooke.
0: Yeah, police never even found a bike anywhere near the store.
2: Okay.
0: And
1: well, because it burned up.
2: Oh.
1: What do you?
0: Oh, good point. Although they do suspect drugs may have played a role.
2: They only suspect.
1: Wait a minute.
0: So he was charged with indecent exposure.
1: Good.
2: Dang it, Billy.
0: Afterwards, the manager was interviewed by the news and said, Home Goods is a name for our store, mm-hmm. but it's not meant to include a man showing his goods at our store.
2: Good one.
0: I hope that lady hosts the Oscars next.
1: Yeah.
0: That's some high quality stuff. Let's go to your next laser story out of Hollywood headquarters.
1: Hey.
0: Celebrities are just like us.
2: Are they though?
0: Okay, not really. Not even close. But they do still get called for jury duty.
2: Oh, yeah, that's always crazy.
1: Because they're in the system. They're citizens.
0: In fact, Reese Witherspoon just revealed what happened when she got called. It turns out her fellow jurors all thought that she went to law school because of Legally Blonde.
1: Oh, no.
0: They, because of that, chose her as their jury foreperson.
2: No.
1: Oh, my God. This is not something to be proud of.
0: So even though she famously played the pink-loving Elle Woods, who went to Harvard Law in the movie, she wasn't actually a lawyer.
2: Whoa, and, what, Jeff?
0: And when she told everybody that, they were severely disappointed.
5: Wait, who's going to tell them she didn't give the Harvard graduation speech either?
2: That's crazy.
1: Really her dog, though, right?
0: Well, that's when she let them know not only did she not go to law school, she didn't even finish college.
6: Ooh, you suck.
2: Wow. Did they rescind their offer for her to be the jury foreman?
0: No, they didn't. She still stuck around and had to do it, was on the jury for 2 weeks with a case that involved a dog bite. Oh. So even though she's a star, she did do her civic duty.
2: Hey, and she's got a backup plan for when this, you know, movie thing doesn't work out.
1: Yeah. Mm-hmm.
2: Got a law degree, I think. Yeah. That's what I heard from that story, Jeff.
0: I guess so, yeah. Yep. The jurors all have law degrees. Yeah. Let's go to your next story out of the air up there.
2: Okay. Up where?
0: The other day, 36-year-old Monique Harris was working her job as a United flight attendant on a trip from Newark to Grand Rapids, Michigan.
2: Oh, she didn't get that exotic route, did she?
0: No.
2: No.
0: While she was doing it, she noticed something. A woman on the aisle was starting to doze off, and she had a baby in her hands.
1: Oh, no.
0: And just when the baby started to roll down off of her lap, Monique jumped into action with lightning-fast speed.
1: Good.
0: She was able to bound down the aisle and catch the baby before it hit the ground.
2: Monique.
0: So the sleeping mom looked up in a daze, and that's when Monique told her, don't worry, just go back to sleep. I got you.
2: Right.
1: Wow, that's above and beyond.
0: Monique then took the baby to the front of the cabin and rocked it back to sleep for the tired mom.
2: Nice. And that mom was so tired.
1: She should go put on the pilot's lap.
0: A fellow passenger caught a picture of the entire thing and shared it on Instagram, where it's quickly gone viral with thousands of people leaving comments and praising Monique, saying she deserves a raise from United.
2: She does.
1: Yeah.
0: No word on if that's happened yet, but there are rumors that the mom is seeking legal representation because she believes Monique took her baby without permission.
2: Stop it, Jeff. No.
0: The good news is the mom was put on the no-fly list, so at least that's never going to happen again.
1: But the baby can fly.
0: Yeah, baby's cool. Let's go to your next laser story out of the Red Flag Cafe.
1: Ooh. Oh, man. I date here.
0: There's a level of desperation in so-called booty calls. Mm. They serve a purpose, but they aren't meant to lead to anything really serious.
2: Right.
0: And now people are talking about a similar phenomenon, foodie calls.
1: No.
2: Tell me, what is a foodie call?
0: That's when someone agrees to a date only so they can get a free meal.
2: Oh, yeah,
1: that's been around forever.
0: But now it has a cool name.
1: Go ahead, ladies.
0: Sometimes it's a mutual thing where someone sets up the date just to have somebody to go out.

0: out to dinner with.
1: That's awesome. Okay. I love that. I would do that as a date.
2: Yeah.
0: Well, according to a recent survey, 30% of daters admitted to accepting a romantic dinner invite just to get the free meal without having any actual interest in a relationship.
1: Yo, this happens to me because I love food. So I'll be like, oh my God, steakhouse. And they're like, yes. Yes, steakhouse, yeah, first date.
2: You are the guy that picks the most expensive.
1: I send him an Uber. Mm-hmm. Yeah. I'm an idiot. Yeah.
2: Let's order one of everything on the menu.
1: Yeah. Yeah. Let's try it all. Let's be happy.
0: But if you're wondering, foodie calls aren't just for cheap young adults like Alexis. 26% of people 65 and older have also agreed to do that. Probably to get a free early bird dinner.
3: Hey.
0: Yeah. I like when they slice the ham for you right there at the buffet table.
2: Oh, yeah, that is special.
3: Yeah.
0: Get that for free.
2: Heated lamb.
0: As for this guy, he likes a foodie call every now and then. As long as he's not the one shelling out the big bucks.
2: Oh, that was for you, Alexis. Yeah.
0: Stop laughing, Alexis. Yeah. We got to get out of this segment because that means Laser Stories has come to an end for the day. We'll do it again. Same time.

0: We are back. It's Brooke and Jeffrey in the morning, and Brooke's got a little bit of a chip on her shoulder today. Uh-oh. After one publication called her the Cardi B of morning radio.
1: I actually love that.
0: Yeah.
1: I love Cardi B.
0: The two of you, practically indistinguishable.
1: Yeah. I know. It's my luscious booty.
0: There it is.
1: You can't tell the difference.
0: Don't rub it, Brooke. That was weird.
1: I like it.
0: I don't want to see that.
1: Rub but my butt more.
0: I will say Brooke is a winner. She doesn't even like people coming close to her in trivia and only accepts complete and total blowouts of her competition, mm-hmm. which is what she's planning to do to today's return player, Randy, who is 0-2 against her. Randy, welcome back.
2: Well, thank you guys for having me.
1: Oh, who do people confuse you with, Randy? What celebrity doppelganger do you got?
2: None that I know of.
1: Oh, okay. Randy's an original. Randy.
0: Yes.
1: He's an original.
2: Yeah, original.
0: One
2: yep.
0: of a kind. Randy, I do hear, though, that you have a new strategy this time around where you pass quickly and don't hesitate.
2: There you go.
1: I don't recommend answering the question, but okay.
0: That's true.
1: Randy.
3: He's just cutting Jeff off. Pass. Yeah.
0: Jose has that same strategy when he does drugs. Pass quickly, don't hesitate. Keep that thing moving.
3: No, you want to pass slowly, bro. Oh. Save the moment.
0: Well, I want you to share. Anyway, Randy, you know how it works. You got 30 seconds to answer as many questions as possible. If you don't know when you can say pass, but you have to beat her outright if you want to win. Are you ready?
2: I am ready.
0: Good luck, my man. Your time starts now. On this day in 1814, Francis Scott Key wrote what patriotic song? And I need the specific.
2: Star-Spangled Banner.
0: When playing bingo, what are those big ink markers called used to stamp the numbers?
2: Dollars.
0: By U.S. law, exit signs in buildings are required to be either two colors, green or what?
2: Green or red.
0: Name the chewy candy that was originally called opal fruits.
2: Pass.
0: Which hand are American military members required to use during a salute?
2: Right hand. Left hand. Left hand. Left hand.
3: Changing it to left.
0: Whoa, okay. The speed was definitely on this time around. I can confirm that was definitely true.
3: Yeah, that was Brooke, a great pace.
0: Is Brooke coming back, or is she still rubbing her butt out there?
4: She's rubbing it on something.
0: Okay, now she's back in the studio. And Randy, it says on my screener here, you're a retired Postal Service worker after 37 years. Thank you for your service.
2: Thank you.
0: In the fall, you told our producer you're looking forward to a little football.
2: Oh, yeah.
3: Dude. Yep.
0: That's
3: so
0: exciting.
3: Excited. I was talking to Jeff about how excited we are.
1: Maybe he wants to play the football. Maybe. Ooh. What position do you play, Randy? Are you a professional football player?
2: That would be no.
0: Okay.
1: Well, cheerleader?
2: Watching coach. Football. Watching football.
0: Did you hear my latest song of the week, Randy? It's about football.
2: No, I did not. What was that?
1: Okay.
0: It aired pretty recently. If you haven't seen it, you can dial it up on TikTok or YouTube. You have TikTok, Randy?
2: No, I have Insta.
0: Oh.
3: It's on there.
2: I can find it.
0: We got to get all the old school ones back up there. But, Randy, you did great work. Now it is Brooke's turn. Brooke, are you ready?
1: Yes.
0: Your time starts now. On this day in 1814, Francis Scott Key wrote what patriotic song? And I need the specific title.
1: The Star-Spangled Banner.
0: When playing bingo, what are those big ink markers called that you use to stamp the numbers on the card?
1: Dabber.
0: By U.S. law, exit signs in buildings are required to be either two colors, green or what other?
1: Red.
0: Name the chewy candy that was originally called opal fruits.
1: Pass.
0: Which hand are American military members required to use during a salute?
1: Right.
0: All righty. Got our answers in.
3: All righty. That was a good pun.
1: All righty.
3: They don't say all lefty.
1: I like it.
0: We need to go to the scoreboard to see how you both did with our own Jose.
5: Chewed a noofa doofy poop.
0: Bolaños.
3: Randy, you got 3 correct today.
0: Here we go.
4: Good speed.
1: Ooh.
3: Brooke, Randy got 3.
1: Yes.
3: And you, 4.
0: No. I'm sorry, Randy. The Cardi B of radio strikes again. Another loss.
2: Yeah.
0: Let's go over those answers. On this day in 1814, Francis Scott Key wrote the patriotic song, The Star-Spangled Banner, which is now the U.S. national anthem. When playing bingo, those big ink markers that you stamp the numbers on the card with are called daubers or dabbers.
3: Yeah.
0: We would have accepted
3: both. We did accept that, Brooke.
0: By U.S. law, exit signs in buildings are required to be either green or red. The chewy candy originally called Opal Fruits, they are now known as Starburst.
1: Oh, much better name.
0: Yeah.
3: Mm-hmm.
0: I definitely want to put Starburst in my mouth.
1: Good job, whatever marketing team did that.

0: Totally. Mm-hmm. And if you're an American military member, you're required to use your right hand in order to do a proper salute.
1: Yeah.
0: Anyway, so Randy, I'm sorry it was not enough to beat Brooke today, but just for playing, you do get some Brooke and Jeffrey swag.
1: Yeah.
2: Oh, awesome. Thank you.
3: Well, one of a kind, Randy. You did a job. It wasn't quite enough, but you had fun?
2: Yeah, I had fun, but I got three again to your four, so that's kind of depressing.
0: Is three like you always get three right?
2: And it seems like I do, yeah.
3: All right, Randy.
1: Oh, okay. Well, maybe next time we got to get, that's the goal. More than three correct.
0: Yes.
2: Cool. Yes.
3: Well, good luck, Randy.
0: You can tell.
2: Thank you, guys.
0: We all believe in you. Mm-hmm. It's Brooke and Jeffrey in the morning.
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6: 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Sun's going down earlier. 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
1: 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Looking good coming out of Canyon County into Ada County. It's still busy, but no major accidents to get in the way. Don't forget State Street there at Glenwood up to Pierce Park. That construction continues. 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I'm Dave Burnett. That's your traffic now.
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1: A couple years ago, we got a voicemail from a guy who thought he was calling a woman that he met, and he told her he just sold his company for multi-millions and wanted to celebrate with her by taking a trip around the world together. Do you remember that?
2: Yes, yes. 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
1: Yep, she'd given him the number to us, so she lost out. 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
1: This time, a woman called with an incredible opportunity that any guy who's a big sports fan would die to be able to do.
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1: And whoever this dude is that gave her the fake number is going to be kicking himself if he hears what he missed out on in a brand new loser line coming up at 9:10.
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1: Hey, girl. What's up with you?
2: Wait a minute. Is this the right number?
3: It's the loser line.
1: Come on. Just call me back.
4: If you haven't heard the loser line before, it works like this. Let's say someone approaches you when you're out at the club and uses this charming pickup line on you. Hey, sweet thing. You like the Flintstones? Because we could yabba-dabba-do it back at my place. Whatever you do, don't take your fist and go bam-bam on his fruity pebbles. Instead, tell him you want to take a ride to Bedrock. And that's when you give him the number to the loser line. So hopefully he calls it and leaves an awkward voicemail we could play over the air. Voicemails like this one.
5: Next message.
6: Hi, Bazelle? Or, wait, is it Bazelle? I think it's Bazelle. It's not Bushel. Is it Bushel? What? Oh, yeah, this voicemail. I guess you can't answer that. Sorry. Anyway, wait, we met at the bar Friday night, and I was singing. And afterward, you came over and told me I was pretty good. Then you asked me how long I've been singing, and I told you since my divorce. And you laughed really hard at that. Oh. But, yeah, I wasn't joking. It's okay. I just went along with it. It's painful still because it's only been 6 years now. Oh. But I'm working through it. Mm-hmm. By the way, have you ever been cheated on in a relationship? It's not easy, right? Especially when your partner leaves you for someone you know. Oh. Yeah. Which in my case was the officiant who married us. So, yeah, that happened. I mean, who can you trust when the guy who marries you is the same one who's been wrestling your new wife in the bathroom 15 minutes into your wedding reception? Oh, so, yeah, that's good. Are you still there?
5: Next message.
7: Did he forget it's a voicemail again?
8: Yeah, he did.
4: Well, at least he sounds like he's over it.
8: Yeah, totally. I don't think he needs any therapy.
9: And I'm sure he was singing very happy karaoke songs.
4: Oh, yeah. some guys wallow in it. He's just not emotional at all. He is in a better spot now. Good for him.
8: He's the wedding singer.
5: Next message.
10: Hey, it's David. So my mom actually wanted me to give you a call. You might remember. Her name's Deb. We ran into you at the grocery store, and this is it's kind of embarrassing, but I guess when she told me to go grab some frozen shrimp, she tried to pitch me to you, like I was some kind of, I don't know, human timeshare or something, and then she asked for your number. This is ridiculous. I mean, I'm almost 40. Can she still pull this shit? Anyway, I don't really ask people out much. I tried dating apps a couple years ago, but, you know, I didn't go too well because I ended up getting scammed out of $7,000. And, I mean, technically, my parents did because, you know, it was a joint account that I have with them. So, it kind of sucked. And my dad still blames me for the divorce, but that's whatever. So I guess just call me back, I guess, or don't. Bye.
5: Oh, man.
4: A lot of guys have just been through the fire today.
8: I really appreciate the woman that gave the mom the loser line. Like, that was solid.
4: Oh, could you imagine losing your parents' life savings through a dating scam?
8: Because
4: you have a joint account with them and it causes the downfall of their marriage?
9: Do you think they tell all their friends and family you're the reason?
8: Well, just the dad does. Yeah. I think the mom and the son are pretty similar. They both would have gotten the loser line.
4: Yeah. I'm sure they can laugh about it now.
8: Anybody's laughing in that family, Jeff. Yeah.
4: Us, I guess. Yeah. By the way, we're in the middle of a brand new loser line, which you can watch the best clips of on our YouTube page because we put them up there every single week for you to laugh or this week possibly cry at.
7: Yeah, seriously, man.
4: But they're there with our second dates and the phone tabs. Yeah. You can go check them out, put a smile on your face. Now let's get back to the clips.
5: Next message.
11: Hey, Derek. It's Lisa. I was really hoping you'd pick up. Anyway, so listen, I have really big news. You know how you told me you're a big fan of the Dodgers. And I didn't want to tell you this at the time, but I talked to my cousin who works for them, with them. I mean, whatever. It doesn't really matter. But he said he's going to hook us up. And not only will you and me get to watch a game in the owner's suite, but after the game, he is going to get us down into the clubhouse. And he said we can meet the players, including, what's his name? Shohei Ohtani.
12: Yes.
11: Sorry, I don't know if I'm saying that right. I don't really follow baseball that much. So I don't know if that's like really a big deal or not, but apparently people say he's pretty good. But yeah, can you believe it? I'm so excited. Just please call me back so that we can figure out what day to go.
5: Next message.
12: Oh my gosh. Any of those experiences in a suite at a Dodgers game. Life.
8: Can you imagine what the owner's suite looks like in the Dodgers stadium? They have so much money.
12: Oh my gosh.
13: Can you imagine what the guy who gave her the loser line is feeling right now?
9: Yeah. She's too good for him. I'm happy he doesn't get this chance.
8: Yeah. He probably gave her the loser line because she didn't know anything about baseball, so he didn't believe her.
13: Yeah.
8: Right?
13: Yeah.
8: Like, he was probably like, oh, you don't even know who Shohei is. Yeah, I bet you know someone at the Dodgers.
12: You're just a stupid girl.
8: Yeah.
4: Oh, karma.
12: Yeah. Oh, my heart. Oh, my gosh.
5: Next message.
14: Hey, this is Carson. Sorry if this is weird to call. I found your receipt from the coffee shop with your number on it. I think you accidentally grabbed my drink when you left, and I didn't realize until I got home that I'd been drinking your iced coffee for 10 minutes, which explains why I couldn't sleep that entire night. Apparently you do 6 espresso shots in one cup. I spent the next morning convinced I had some kind of heart condition, but that's why I went back to the coffee place the next day, because I figured anyone who willingly drinks that much caffeine is probably like a gambling addict just hitting up the coffee store for 6 multiple times an hour. I guess I was wrong, you weren't there. Anyway, I asked the barista if she knew you, and she said that you go in there all the time, but then she gave me a weird look and asked, why did you just order her same coffee? So now the entire coffee place thinks I'm some

0: kind of iced coffee stalker creep. So listen, if you're interested in meeting up, call me back, preferably before they put my picture up on the wall.
1: Next message.
2: Oh my gosh.
3: I mean, wow. He is kind of a coffee stalker.
2: Yeah. Dude, that sounds like that guy's heart's going to explode. Yeah. At any moment.
4: I can picture his photo up on the wall of like, have you seen this man? And it's him. He's had like 20 espresso shots. Yeah. Like,
2: his eyes are about to pop out of his head.
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1: We are being Fauci'd. For the last 4 years, the medical establishment has been telling us that our laws protecting babies in the womb were forcing all the doctors to leave Idaho. But the facts tell a different story. This is David Ripley with Idaho Chooses Life. Here's the truth. Not a single doctor has been prosecuted in Idaho since our pro-life laws took effect in 2022. Not a single doctor has been sued. In fact, there hasn't even been one complaint filed against a doctor or investigation by the Board of Medicine in 4 years. Just like Fauci, these experts have engaged in fear-mongering to move their political agenda. The simple truth is that the Defense of Life Act is working to protect moms and babies. Idaho Chooses Life paid for this ad to ask that you stand for life and vote no on Prop 1.
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1: The thing about guys is we need some pretty obvious clues to know that a woman is into us. Where, I mean, she could literally walk right up to you, rub your arm and say, "Oh my God, I'm extremely attracted to you." Mm-hmm. And as a dude, you'd think, I don't know.
2: Is she though?
3: I don't have directions, lady.
1: Yeah.
3: I don't know.
1: Yeah, she's probably just touching my arm to check my pulse because she's like a nurse or something.
3: Oh, yeah, definitely.
1: But that's why one of our listeners emailed, because she knows she did not give strong signals of attraction. In fact, she spent most of the night trying to stay physically as far away from her date as possible. But there's a very simple and hilarious explanation for why, and you're going to hear it in your brand new second date update next.
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2: A lot of people will look back after a first date and ask themselves, what did I do wrong?
3: Yeah. Every single time, Jeff.
2: Yeah. Well, you go into specifics. Was it something I said? Mm-hmm. Something I did?
4: No.
2: Or in today's case, was it something I smelled?
4: Uh-oh. Wait. Smelled like or just,
2: yeah. Well, our listener Lindsay emailed saying she thinks a certain smell may have been working against her.
4: Uh-oh.
2: And she's now asking for our help. Lindsay, welcome to the show.
5: Thanks. Hey, you guys. How are you?
4: You don't have to be embarrassed. It's happened to all of us.
5: I'm not sure about that.
3: Oh, I think we're all thinking the same thing.
2: I don't know.
4: Let's... What's going on, Toots McGee? No?
2: I'm sorry, Lindsay. I work with some very, very immature people on this show.
3: That's what we're all thinking.
2: Poop jokes. Great. Okay.
4: It wasn't poop. It was just flat.

0: flatulence.
1: Yes,
2: or
1: it was so highbrow.
2: My finger, Joe.
1: Anyway, Lindsay, why don't you take us back to the beginning? Get us on track. Who is this guy? Where'd you meet him?
3: Yeah, his name is Robert. I met him on the app. He's cute and funny, and he's just someone that I really wanted to meet. I was really excited.
4: So you still had hope. You still had hope in your dating life when you met him.
3: Yeah. Well, you can't lose hope. But there I wanted go. To impress him, so I tried this new body lotion. This lady at the store sold it to me. She said it would smell great.
1: Oh, a new body lotion.
2: Okay. That's the smell?
4: That sounds wonderful.
3: That's what you would think. You would think. But I put on too much, and I didn't realize it until I was in the car.
4: Oh.
3: I smelled like a popcorn bucket.
4: What?
2: Popcorn?
1: You smell like a bucket of buttered popcorn? I mean, it could be worse.
3: No, I don't like to smell like food. And so yeah. I was very self-conscious.
4: I bet you're in a state of panic when you realize, because I understand what you mean. Like, you put something on, you're like, oh, that smells good. It'll fade. And then you get in the car and it's just like, whoa, there. That has yeah. not faded.
3: Yeah. You can't just like wipe it off. And so
2: yeah.
3: the plan was to get something to eat. And I thought, oh, we can't do that. And so I just said, why don't we play tennis instead?
4: Whoa.
1: Tennis?
2: Oh, whole activity. What?
4: You should have gone the other way and taken him to a movie theater.
2: Yeah,
4: and then he wouldn't know who smelled like popcorn.
2: Yeah. You're like, this popcorn yeah. is fresh.
4: Yeah.
1: That would have been good. So instead of being like indoors for your date, you decide to do an outdoor activity where you're very far away from each other and have
2: yeah.
1: no chance of exchanging smells.
4: Sweat.
1: But oh,
4: wait,
1: I didn't think of that.
4: Girl, are you even dressed for this?
3: Yeah. I mean, I kind of was. I had like a little dress on, but he was like, oh, I'm not really dressed for this, but he still agreed.
4: Oh.
3: I did have a couple of rackets in my car, so we went to play some tennis, but then I was sweating. And so then the sweat mixed with the buttery popcorn smell and like intensified.
1: Oh, wow. Yeah. Extra salty butter.
3: It was a bad smell. It was not good. I was really embarrassed.
1: Oh.
4: Hey, did you bring it up to him at all?
3: No.
1: Hey, you smell anything weird happening over here?
4: I only ask because I can't imagine you're able to be yourself at any point during this date and have good conversation because you're so self-conscious and in your head about it.
3: Right. And so, no, I didn't say anything about it. I just, like, we went to go have some drinks and apps, and I was like, okay, well, maybe if he's smelling food, then he won't smell my popcorn smell. So I even tried to call ahead and get food on the table ahead of time, but that didn't work.
1: Oh, my God.
4: So did he ever bring up smelling something strange or no?
3: No, he never said anything about it, and I'm hoping that he didn't even notice.
2: Well, there's a chance.
4: He probably didn't. You were probably just being so weird the whole time and distant from him that he probably thinks that you don't even like him.
3: That's possible because I didn't want to get close, you know?
4: Oh, no.
1: Okay, but let's put the smells aside. Did you feel like you and Robert ever had a connection?
3: Well, yeah, I did feel that way. And we talked about our lives and we talked about how we're both super busy and he's out of town sometime for business and he said he has a cat. And I love cats. And I said, you know, if you ever need anyone to stop by and feed your cat while you're away, I'd be happy to do that.
4: Oh, so that's a big invitation.
3: Everything did seem positive, like we were going to hang out again. And I would have kissed him, but we didn't because I just didn't want to get that close.
1: Okay.
4: How close did you get to him? Like, because I am just imagining you always 5 feet away.
3: No, I mean, like right across the table or standing a few inches away. I mean, that would have been too weird. It's just, I texted him and told him I had a great time. I wanted to see him again. He said, sure. But then he never followed up and I've been checking in with him, but no response now for 2 weeks. And
1: 2 weeks.
3: I just wonder like if this is salvageable or if it was because of the smell or whatever. I want some kind of closure, you know?
4: You could have used the popcorn meme in that text thread and it would have been different. You know, the person eating the popcorn.
2: If you would have put it out there.
3: But then he might have thought, what is that about? I don't even know if he really noticed.
1: I know. I think you came across weird enough as it was.
4: Yeah.
1: Let us be.
4: Nice way of saying it.
1: We could be the weird ones from this point on because now we get to call him and put the balls in his court, literally. Tennis balls.
4: Yeah, I got you.
2: Yeah, we know.
1: That's a smart reference that I just did there.
4: So good.
1: You came to the right show, Lindsay, so we're going to come back.
3: You be weird.
1: All right. We're going to do that when we call Robert for you and try to get you your second date update right after this. Hold on.
3: Thank you. Brooke and Jeff.

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1: Welcome back to the second date update. It's Brooke and Jeffrey in the morning, and we have a unique one today because one of our listeners, Lindsay, told us she put on way too much body lotion.
2: A new one.
1: And in her words, not mine, smelled like a buttery popcorn bucket.
2: Yeah.
3: Yes.
1: So mid-date, she decided to change it up and wanted to play tennis with her date, Robert, so that she could stay far away from him.
2: It backfired.
1: Totally backfired, because when she started sweating from the tennis, it mixed with the buttery popcorn smell to create a whole new warm, salty, fervent smell.
2: I mean, meanwhile, outside of the smell, he wasn't ready for tennis. He didn't come prepared for tennis. I imagine him on the other side of the court in, like, dress shoes and, like, cute jeans.
3: Just khaki.
2: Try not to sweat.
1: Which, good on him for being flexible. But eventually, they did go out for drinks. And Lindsay thought there was enough of a connection where for sure they'd be hanging out again. But that hasn't happened.
2: No.
1: So now she's come to us asking, why?
2: Yeah. Well, I don't know if she's asking why. I think she's asking help.
3: Yeah. I mean, know why.
4: I mean, to be honest, I don't, because I tried to cover it up and he didn't say anything about it. So I really don't even know if that's the reason.
3: Okay. I guess, he never said anything.
5: It could be the avoiding being close to him, too. That whole thing.

0: Yeah. Just keep her distance.
1: Well, I mean, this will indicate that you're obviously into him, us calling him. So that will definitely be helpful.
2: I hope so. And if I get another date, I'm not wearing that body lotion. I promise.
3: Okay.
0: I would recommend it now, are you? Because I kind of smell something.
1: Just throw it away.
4: Yeah, don't wear it anywhere, ever.
3: You never know. At some point, you might need to smell like a bucket of popcorn.
0: If they go to a movie day.
3: Halloween costume, Brooke?
1: No, girl.
0: Somebody could be the popcorn.
3: Yes, she's the popcorn inside of his bucket.
1: They're the popcorn trick.
3: See, now Brooke's on board. Anyway, we need to first get him to agree to go out on another date with you. So let's work on that first. I'm going to call the right now. Here we go.
5: Hello.
3: Hello, is this Robert?
5: Speaking.
6: Yo, hello, Robert. My name is Jose.
1: Are you trying to have a deep voice off?
0: Trying to match energy.
1: I see. Yeah. What's up, Robert? The whole show's here.
0: Yo, good morning.
3: I didn't tell him about a show yet.
1: Oh well.
4: God, Jeff, do your job.
3: Sorry,
0: I got excited.
3: Robert, we're a radio show. We're called Brooke and Jeffrey in the Morning.
5: Did I win tickets or something?
3: You sure did. But before we get to that, this is called a second date update. It's a segment that we do where if you've gone out with somebody and you're not getting a call back from them, you can reach out to our show and ask us to try to get a hold of them for you.
1: Mm-hmm.
3: And so we're doing that for a woman that you went out with named Lindsay.
5: Oh. Wow. Okay.
1: Yeah.
5: It's weird.
1: Well, you kind of fell off with her, right? Like you didn't hit her back, and she had expressed wanting to see you again.
5: Yeah, there's some stuff going on there.
3: Well, we want you to tell us about it because Lindsay says it's been 2 weeks since your last hangout. There hasn't been a whole lot of communication since then, and she's not sure why.
1: We know a little bit, right?
3: We do, but we want to get your side of it.
5: Okay. First off, we had a really good time, so that's not
1: nothing.
5: Oh,
1: you did?
5: We had a good time, yes.
1: She told us how she kind of surprised you with the tennis idea.
5: Yeah, I mean, but I chalked that up to spontaneity. I figured, okay, she's spontaneous. It's one of the things I liked about her because she was just switching up on me.
1: Okay.
5: And I was wearing work clothes, but we played and it was fun.
3: Nice.
1: So that was like a positive moment on the date for you.
5: Yeah, but here's the thing. Like, there was something I couldn't figure it out at the time. There was something about her that I knew her from somewhere.
3: Oh.
5: You know what I'm saying? You ever get that feeling like you know somebody, you met them before?
1: That's weird because she didn't feel that way about you. She didn't mention anything to us about feeling like you two had met prior.
5: All I can say is we was vibing. We, you know, we went and got some food after we played tennis or whatever, and I plan to see her again. Like, I had every intention to see her again. But later that night, it hit me, bro.
1: Uh-oh. What?
3: What hit you?
5: I knew I'd seen her before. You know this TikTok show? It's where people be squatting in houses and I'm sorry. Whatever.
1: Yeah, that's okay. No, you're good, man.
3: We want 20 more of those as you go on.
1: Did you say house squatters? Like, where they go in and they just, like, take over a home and pretend like it's theirs?
5: No, and the dude who owns the house, he has to send somebody in there to basically push them out.
0: Yeah.
5: Bro, she was on the show.
1: As someone who owned a house that had a squatter in it?
5: No, she was squatting.
1: What?
3: Wait, what?
1: Wait, were you able to actually find the TikTok you were thinking?
5: I got it on my phone right now. I will text it to you right now. I'm telling you. She wouldn't leave this dude's house.
3: Okay.
0: Whoa. Good thing you didn't, like, invite her
3: So she's TikTok famous, and that's why you're not in here?
4: Intelligent when it comes to the law, Jeff.
3: Okay, well, listen, we're jumping to a lot of conclusions here. This is all alleged.
5: She's a scammer, bro. Well, I'm telling you.
3: That's what you think. We don't know that. I haven't seen the episode that you're talking
1: and
3: about.
1: And not everything you see on TikTok is real either.
5: Bro, give me your number right now, and give me your Instagram. I will forward it.
3: You're very heated. The thing is, we should at least ask Lindsay about this, and we can do it because she's on the phone with us right now waiting to talk to you.
0: Squatting on the other line.
3: Well, I didn't want to say that, but Lindsay, are you there?
2: Oh my God, this is so embarrassing.
1: Wait.
0: On.
1: Lindsay, you know what he's talking about?
2: Yeah, but it was all a misunderstanding. I can explain this.
5: I told you you were scamming. You're a scammer. Yo, I'm telling you. Yo, I'm y'all talking to me. I'm talking to you right now. Catch me if you
2: do
5: can.
2: Do you want
5: right
2: to let me explain?
3: Yeah, Robert, hold on. She says that there's an explanation for it. What happened, Lindsay? You're really on the show?
2: Yes. My mom owns the house. It's a rental house that I'm staying in. And we just disagreed on how much rent I should pay. Huh. And she wanted to embarrass me by teaching me a lesson. What? I can't believe she did that.
3: That was your mom?
2: It's so stupid. I'm not a squatter.
3: Wait.
5: Then why wouldn't you leave when they asked you to leave? When that dude showed up with the truck and he asked you to leave and you wasn't leaving?
2: You understand my mother owns the house. This is just all so stupid. It's not, I'm not one of those squatters.
5: Huh. I don't believe that for one second, though.
4: Whoa. I don't really even understand it.
2: I didn't think she should even charge me rent at all.
4: What?
2: I mean, I'm her daughter. I can't believe she did this, you know? I'm not a squatter. I'm her own kid.
4: Wait, hold on.
3: Brooke,
4: you
3: charge your children to stay in your house, right?
1: Well, starting in first grade.
3: Yeah, you know? Exactly.
1: Like, I don't get what you're saying. So you're living rent-free in your mom's house?
2: Not rent-free. We disagreed on the amount.
1: Okay, and so then she contacted this TikTok dude who does squatters and lied to him.
4: Oh.
1: Is that what you're saying?
2: To teach me a lesson and embarrass me.
0: I don't even think you have to lie. You can say, I own the house. My daughter won't leave. Get her out of there.
5: So what's that say to you? Your old mom's is doing that.
4: Yeah.
2: Well, I think it says more about her and what a terrible mom she is. Like, would you do that to your own kid?
5: Wow.
3: But Robert, I mean, listen, sure, you saw her on the episode of Squatters, but are you hearing her story? Does that change how you feel about her?
5: No, you know what it makes me think about? It makes me think about what she tried to offer me on the date. Because I told her I got a cat and I'd be out of town a lot. And she said she volunteered to just come and feed my cat for me.
3: Oh, right. Yeah. That did come up.
5: She's trying to scam me too, so I'm going to come over. She ain't going to leave my crib. No. Nah. Yeah, I ain't with it.
2: No.
0: Oh, man.
3: Uh-oh. Lindsay, was the whole cat thing just a ploy to get to squat at his place?
2: No, not at all.
1: I don't know, Lindsay. It struck me as odd that you would offer that to somebody that you don't know.
0: Yeah.
2: It's not squatting if I'm taking care of the cat and he's out of town and I stay there maybe two or three nights. That's not squatting.
3: Ah. A live-in cat sitter sort
4: cats
3: of situation.
4: Don't need that. They don't want that.
1: Yeah.
5: So it's time from you going there to feed it to you staying over there. You see what I'm talking about?
4: Yeah, I
5: started.
4: Went
5: from you going over to just throw the bowl to you maybe changing some linen to now you sleeping in my bed like when I'm not there. Come on, yo.
3: Wow.
5: I wasn't born last night, sweetheart. You ain't getting me like that.
3: You jumped right to having her in your bed, which must mean, Robert, that there's some feelings happening there. And that's why I would love to offer to send you and Lindsay out on one more date. And we would pay for it.
5: Man, no.
2: No thanks.
5: I'm sorry.
3: No.
0: Definitely got to beep that one.
3: I did not see that coming. Okay.
4: Oh, wow.
2: Anyway, I think we're done, right?
3: Yeah. I think it's safe to say this isn't going to happen between you two.
1: Yeah. And, I mean, good luck, Lindsay. I'm pretty sure this is how Kris Jenner got the Kardashians started, right?
4: Oh,
1: yeah.
3: Squatted?
1: No, just awkward videos released onto the internet.
3: Oh, yeah.
0: Nice.
3: We feel lucky to know you, Lindsay. You're going to be a star.
2: Thank you.
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0: right. That is the end of the show today.
1: Okay.
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2: Okay, you said that really slow.
3: Yeah.
2: And I liked that.
0: I wanted to make sure everybody understood it.
2: I felt like you were over-explaining
1: it
2: a little bit.
1: You're explaining the internet to people.
0: Yeah.
1: You have to put a dot and then C-O-M.
0: There's W-W-W. Like.
4: Yeah. Hey,
0: you guys follow?
4: Slash.
0: We screwed it all up.
1: Uh-oh. No one's ever going to find it.
2: No one's going to go look.
0: Forget it. Just go to a different website. That's the show for the day, though. And I don't know. Just see you guys tomorrow.
1: Not online.
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13: Hey, it's Brooke and Jeffrey in the morning in Boise. 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

0: It's Brooke and Jeffrey in the morning. 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

0: 1035 Kiss FM, Boise's number one hit music station. And yesterday, Ashton Jeanty kicked off his deuce season with the Raiders, his sophomore season, his year two, which, you know, for Ashton Jeanty is a big deal because he's the number two. He's been two in Boise State, he's two on the Raiders, and he's already off to a great start. Yesterday, he had two touchdowns, but he also got literally flipped upside down, caught air unlike anything we have ever seen before. If you want to see the video, it's up right now. Thank goodness he's okay, but this video is crazy. 103.5 Kiss FM in your app store. 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
4: 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Sun's going down earlier. You don't want people to not be able to see you as you're crossing streets. And that preventative care, well, it doesn't matter what season it is, that is always necessary. Don't be fooled by that cooler weather. 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

Tomorrow, I'm going to try to convince a guy he's going to be the star of his new office reality show. Just not sure why he's not that excited. Don't miss the brand new phone tap at 720 right here on the home of the Second Date Update. It's

0: It's Brooke and Jeffrey in the morning, and later today at 3:10, get ready for Mateo's Spelling Bee, where we crown somebody the smartest person in the whole city for an entire 24 hours. 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

0: 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And last weekend, a brand new festival was just announced for Boise. Bluebird Social is now going to be hosting the Bluebird Days Festival. And if you like indie music or alternative music, you're going to love this one. Passion Pit and Balu Brigada both set to headline. And that's not all. There are more acts that will be announced soon. We're so excited. It's coming over to Boise next month. And if you want to see more details and the full lineup, tap into our 103.5 KISS FM app.
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7: 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Sun's going down earlier. You don't want people to not be able to see you as you're crossing streets. And that preventative care, well, it doesn't matter what season it is, that is always necessary. Don't be fooled by that cooler weather. Parasites like fleas and ticks are always a threat year-round, especially here in the Treasure Valley as we are surrounded by wilderness ticks in particular, love to hide in fallen leaves. 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
1: 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It's a Monday. Mondays can be a drag. I get it. And if that's the case, and you slept in this morning and you missed anything with Brooke and Jeffrey, the good news is it's all up now on our 103.5 Kiss FM app. Nothing like a good LOL to get you through the rest of your workday. 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
1: Hey, it's Brooke and Jeffrey in the morning. 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

Billie Eilish on 103.5 Kiss FM, Boise's number one hit music station, and a very popular burger place is opening up here in Meridian. This will be their third Idaho location. The grand opening's today. I've got details in 10 right now. Teddy Swift.

0: 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Just a friendly reminder, don't forget to drive home.
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0: Ariana Grande on 103.5 Kiss FM, Boise's number one hit music station. The Habit Burger Grill is a very popular burger chain, burger restaurant. Unfortunately, I do have to admit, I am from Southern California, and The Habit is huge there. Honestly, just as big as In-N-Out. People love it. And now that we have In-N-Out and a couple Habits already, it's not surprising that they want to open up a third location, and they're doing so in Meridian. They already have one at the Village. There's one up north in Idaho, but now they're opening up a second Meridian location today. The grand opening is today. And if you like burgers, you got to check out The Habit. We've got more details up right now. 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

0: 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Boise State taking it down Memphis this past Saturday. We're really happy. We're so glad Boise State won, but some people are a little surprised that Boise State is still not in the top 25, myself included. They were very close to making it last week, so I really thought as long as they have a good game against Memphis, they'll make it this week. But no, they've dropped even lower. What is happening? If you want to see more details about Boise State in this AP Top 25 poll, tap in now. 103.5 Kiss FM in your app store.
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4: 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And as days get shorter, some subtle reminders from my friends at Northwest Animal Hospital, locally owned and operated right here in the Treasure Valley, including just remember the simple things like putting on reflective gear if you're taking the dog out in the evening. Sun's going down earlier. You don't want people to not be able to see you as you're crossing streets. And that preventative care, well, it doesn't matter what season it is, that is always necessary. Don't be fooled by that cooler weather. Parasites like fleas and ticks are always a threat year-round, especially here in the Treasure Valley, as we are surrounded by wilderness ticks in particular, love to hide in fallen leaves. Make sure your pet's up to date on their preventative care, their shots, and everything else that's going to keep them healthy long-term. 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

right, tomorrow I'm going to try to convince a guy he's going to be the star of his new office reality show. 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It's-

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And Zoo Boise is having a lot of fun events this month. I've got details in 10. 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

0: It's 103.5 Kiss FM, Boise's number one hit music station. And Zoo Boise is always having fun events going on, especially around the holidays. Boo at the Zoo when they bring Santa for Christmas. But they also have stuff year-round in September. We're about halfway through, and there's still a bunch more to come, including the 21 and Up Roar and Pour event. 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It's for everybody. 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

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Brooke and Jeffrey back again tomorrow morning. 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

0: Steve Lacy on 103.5 Kiss FM, Boise's number one hit music station. And one of the first things I noticed when I visited Boise for the first time, because yes, I am not from here, was how nice everyone is. Me and my mom just walking around downtown Boise. Everyone is saying hi. It was literally my favorite thing ever. But do we ever stop to think why everyone's so nice here? Maybe it's because they're so happy. Idaho has been ranked the fourth happiest state in the entire country. And a lot of people are saying, yep, that makes sense. Everyone is happy here. How could you not be? It is Idaho. If you want to see more details, CUB Idaho in this ranking. 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
3: 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Sun's going down earlier. You don't want people to not be able to see you as you're crossing streets. And that preventative care, well, it doesn't matter what season it is, that is always necessary. 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
0: Yeah. 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
1: Very important.
0: Always have him there.
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0: And we're going to be back here tomorrow morning at 6

0: Kiss FM, Boise's number one hit music station. And it's not new news. And unfortunately, I am not from Idaho. Wish I was born and raised here, but got to admit, I am from Southern California. And one of my favorite spots to go to in California is the Habit Burger Grill. If you've never been, there's already a couple locations here in Idaho. But today, they're opening up a third location in the Treasure Valley area, right on the Nampa Meridian border. Their fried green beans are so good. I'm getting hungry just thinking about it. If you want to see more details about the grand opening that's happening today, tap it or 103.5 Kiss FM app.
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Tomorrow morning, Brooke and Jeffrey back again. New phone taps, new second date update. 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

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We are Boise's home for Brooke Jeffrey in the second date update. Dom Fike now, Olivia Dean, Sombra, Chapel Roan. 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

0: All right, tomorrow I'm going to try to convince a guy he's going to be the star of his new office reality show. 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

0: It's Brooke and Jeffrey in the morning, and I just want to say thank you. 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
1: Sorry. I'm sorry. Right? 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

0: 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A grand opening happening in near 10 Mile today. A pretty popular burger joint. Break that down for you in a few songs. 4:50 right now, Justin Bieber.
1: All the times that you ain't on my parade. And all the clubs you get in using my name.

0: 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That's The Beaches on 103.5 KISS FM. If you were looking for dinner plans tonight, I mean, the drive-through line might be long. It's always how it goes in Boise when there's a grand opening. But brand new burger joint opening up in Meridian off of 10 Mile, which I call like that, like the Meridian Nampa border there. It's called Habit Burger and Grill. Already have two locations, one in Nampa, one near the Village, but a third has just opened up as of today. We've got photos for you on what to expect, details on that grand opening, and they are flipping patties. Now, by the way, named one of the best burgers in America by USA Today. I had never heard of it until it came to Boise not long ago. Details on the grand opening of Habit Burger and Grill right here, opening up today in the Treasure Valley. 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
18: From the Pacific Steel and Recycling Studio, traffic is heavy and steady coming out of downtown Boise on the connector and going westbound on the 84. Be patient through that area. Working an accident in Canyon County, 11th Avenue South and 4th Street South, so watch for that in Nampa. Looking for something fun to do tonight? 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I'm Dave Burnett. That's your traffic now.
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to convince a guy he's going to be the star of his new office reality show. 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
1: From the Pacific Steel and Recycling Studios, heavy, steady traffic going westbound out of downtown Boise and the connector and into the Canyon County area. Working an accident reported right near Washington Group on Broadway in Boise. 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

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One of the biggest songs in America right now. Some call her a Nepo baby. Some just don't care. Still a lefty. It's called...

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1: Tame Impala with their follow-up off of the Spider-Man soundtrack. It's called Loser. 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
6: From the Pacific Steel and Recycling Studios, heavy, steady traffic going westbound out of downtown Boise and the connector and into the Canyon County area. Working an accident reported right near Washington Group on Broadway in Boise. 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